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2: Okay, one, two, two and a half, two and a half. Anybody make it three? 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

0: KXIT's request line is open for contest and request at 244-0945. 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
1: Congratulations. What's up, my brother?
2: Hey, no, hold on. What are you two? What are you, Zamzat? What are you up to, buddy?

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0: The critics are raving about Jesse Torres every weekday here on KXIT. Here's what one had to say.
1: The shock factor is jaw-dropping and unexpected for sure. I've been terrified. I've been looking over my shoulders, head on a swivel, because that's my baby.

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1: You guys rank right up there with the brand new Three Musketeers Dark Chocolate Mint Candy Bar. 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

0: Tune in for yet another morning show every Monday through Friday at 7 a.m. with Aaron Graves. 9 out of 10 critics agree it's a hit. As for that 10th critic...
1: Well, well, well, if it isn't Professor Know-It-All. It's not enough to want a cracker. You have to earn it.

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1: Any motion that I wanted to do, I can program it to do. 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Hit buttons. 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
1: Okay, one, two, two and a half, two and a half. 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I got two and a half, two and a half, two and a half, two and a half, two and a half. Lady, will you make it three?

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0: KXIT's request line is open for contests and requests at 244-0945. 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
1: Congratulations. What's up, my brother?
2: Hey, no, hold on. What are you two? What do you have there? What do you have, buddy?

0: 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Good old Texas living.
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Thought she was James Dean for a day. 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

0: The critics are raving about Jesse Torres every weekday here on KXIT. Here's what one had to say.
1: The shock factor is jaw-dropping and unexpected for sure. I've been terrified. I've been looking over my shoulders, head on a swivel, because that's my baby.

0: 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Did you just find us? Don't worry, you're not alone.
1: Man, let me tell you something, brother. 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
1: 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As for that 10th critic...
2: Well, well, well, if it isn't Professor Know-It-All, it's not enough to want a cracker. 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
1: We have a nice sunny day in the works for today. Temperatures will be creeping up just a little bit. Not going to call it hot, but very warm. We'll see a high today right at 89. South wind 10 to 20 miles per hour, but clear skies, quiet conditions going into the evening. Overnight tonight will drop to about 56 degrees. And then tomorrow, it's like one more day, we'll be in the mid to upper 80s. Rain returns by Tuesday. 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
1: We have a nice sunny day in the works for today. Temperatures will be creeping up just a little bit. Not going to call it hot, but very warm. We'll see a high today right at 89. South wind 10 to 20 miles per hour, but clear skies, quiet conditions going into the evening. Overnight tonight will drop to about 56 degrees. And then tomorrow, it's like one more day, we'll be in the mid to upper 80s. Rain returns by Tuesday. 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
2: 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Here's Bob Gourley.
3: Well, hello. It's great to have you with us. Welcome. Today, Benny Charney comments on growing cyber threats. 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
3: You know, I think everybody is concerned about their security and getting to be more so. I think we're spending a lot of money on security items for our personal things. But what about the infrastructure of this country? It seems as though there are a lot of threats going on with that. We're going to talk today with Benny Scarney, who is founder and CEO of OpsWAT, I believe that's called. Benny, good to have you with us today. Did I pronounce that correctly?
7: You got it right, Bob. Thanks for having me.
3: All right, you bet. Tell us about some of these ongoing things. We have had some interviews over the years with people who have talked about the power grid, that type of thing that's not secure. How safe are we in those kind of areas?
7: Well, if you think about it, I mean, critical infrastructure is becoming very much the center point of, I would call it, World War III. And all of this critical infrastructure weren't really built for today's cybersecurity attacks. And they're becoming very, very easy targets if you think about it. And also it's huge impacts. Think about one successful attack on this kind of critical infrastructure could be huge. Look at what happened in Atlanta in July.
3: Yeah, actually, yeah, we've already, it seems as though they're probing, trying to get to these, and we've had some attacks already that have already found some problems. We're talking about the electric grid, water supplies, all these things, right?
7: Yeah, I mean, water, energy, Homeland Security defines 16 different kind of vertical of critical infrastructure, includes defense, includes governments, includes banking, includes manufacturing, agriculture, water, and so on. I argue that also space and also AI data centers also should be added, though. Yeah, I mean, it's very much becoming our way of life.
3: Yeah, you wrote a book called Cybersecurity Upside Down, too, which kind of takes a look at all of these things. Are there fixes available and we're just not doing them?
7: Yes. I mean, I'm talking about the book. I'm talking about more of the philosophies around them. And maybe we should take a step backward about kind of how AI is changing everything up for us right now, which is, if you think about it, AI is advancing kind of these threats to become faster, easier, and also in greater scale. And my argument is with all of this kind of with AI technology becoming so prominent is that detection is becoming obsolete because you can't assume to outsmart the attacker using AI. So you think that your AI model is going to outsmart the attacker AI, and what if the attacker AI is updating and be able to go and outsmart you? So that's kind of the point I'm making in my book, and also I'm coming up with the technology we have to prevent that. It's called CDO. That we think that we, which is why I call it also the book Cybersecurity Upside Down, that we need to reverse the model. So we should dump detection. We should assume detection failed, and all of the file flow to any organizations are, that we should assume they're all contained with malware. And instead of actually using detection, we should simply regenerate the file. We should dump the original file, regenerate a new secure way of the file, and use those. So, Bob, think about that. You're sending me an email with, or gave me a file with like an image or a video or a Word document. I'm assuming that it's contaminated with malware, whether it's AI-borne or anything, and I'm going to regenerate a new file that doesn't include all of that, and I can simply use and likely safely. It's a much more deterministic approach to cybersecurity.
3: So you're saying, in essence, that detection is not the way to do it, that it's outdated. It's not going to work with AI and things like that, you're saying, I think.
7: On file security, yes. I mean, yes, definitely.
3: Wow. And it seems like we're unprepared for this. Are people beginning to get the message, or is it, we have a lot of utility companies, obviously, that are private and not necessarily government, that type of thing. Is it going to take more regulation, you think, or what is it going to take?
7: I hope it's going to take more regulation. Actually, in the entire chapter 6 I put about my book is I gave some tips for regulators. I give some examples. I even wrote an executive order for the White House. I provide some tips for New York City that are responsible for the safety of our electric grid and also addressing other compliance mandates. I mean, we do work with, I mean, at OPSOT, we have more than 2,000 customers that we go and they get it. I mean, typically it's customers that are well-funded, that understand it, that understand that kind of, they're educated to know that, though. You are absolutely right, Bob. I think that we should, with compliance mandates or executive orders, I believe we can even further fortify our cybersecurity posture. And it's not too complex. It's actually much easier and actually cheaper than other AI technologies you can apply to presumably protect your critical infrastructure.
3: Right, and that's one of the things I think that, a lot of these structures have been in place for many, many years. I'm thinking about power plants, that type of thing, substations, and so it's something I think people forget about. They know they're there, they know they're supplying all of those things, but they don't necessarily think that they're not going to be safe. I think part of that, too, if you look at some of these huge server farms that are being set up, are they safe, do you think? I mean, I wonder about that.
7: Well, I would look at the server farm like addressing like any data centers that also is a set of critical infrastructure. Like I would say, I would put it exactly like I would look at like how to protect a bank.
3: Yeah, I think I agree with you on that. Benny Charney, thanks for talking to us. Cybersecurity Upside Down, the name of the book.
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2: 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This is Issues Today. Here is Bob Gourley.
3: It seems as though mental health issues are getting a lot more coverage than they used to. It used to be, of course, we hear so much about physical health and how important, certainly, that is for keeping everybody as healthy as they can. But sometimes mental issues have not been addressed, and they're beginning to do that. We're going to talk about mental health today with Hannah Wesolowski, who is Chief Advocacy Officer for the National Alliance of Mental Illness. Hannah, it's great to have you with us today on the program.
9: Thank Thank you so much for having me. Glad to be here.
3: You know, not only I think certainly we're getting more issues, but it seems like younger and younger people are having emotional problems, aren't they?
9: Yeah, you know, there's definitely, I think, a lot coming at young people now that maybe previous generations didn't have to deal with it at the pace that perhaps that they deal with. They have a phone in their hand all the time. There's many world events that they're constantly hearing about, social media, all of these different factors certainly contribute. But I think we also are more cognizant of young people struggling, and there's less struggling in silence. So we're glad that it's getting the attention it deserves.
3: And certainly we've seen the suicide rates go up quite a bit, particularly in younger people, right?
9: We have. We unfortunately know that about 1 in 10 young people have had thoughts of suicide in the last year. And that's far too high. But there is some good news. The 988 Suicide and Crisis Lifeline, a nationwide lifeline available 24/7 that's free and confidential. There was some data that came out about it earlier this year that showed in the first 2 years, 2022 to 2024, that 988 was available, youth and young adult suicide deaths were 11% lower than anticipated. That's a roughly 4,400 young people's lives that potentially were saved by this resource. So I do think there's hope out there.
3: Yeah, and this is 988 we're talking about?
9: Yes, 988, a lifeline for people to call and talk to somebody when they're struggling, when they're in crisis, or even just when they're having a hard time, talking to a trained crisis counselor who can help.
3: Now, this is all over the country. Is this based somewhere specifically? Is there a central location, or how does this work exactly?
9: It's a network of call centers available across the country. So when you call 988, you can also text 988 or chat online at 988lifeline.org. For the most part, you're getting connected to a local call center that's near you. They don't have your personal information. They don't know exactly where you are, but they can direct you to local resources, with the goal being, we don't want to just get past the crisis or the struggle right now. We want you to get help to get well and stay well.
3: Yeah, that's very important. And people should not mix this with the regular 911, anything like that, right? This is just for mental health issues, correct?
9: Exactly. Think about it. 911 is for physical emergencies, and 911 dispatches services to you. 988 is a little different. It's complementary. It's for those mental health emergencies, or again, even struggling. And for most people, they can get the help they need over the phone to get past the immediate crisis. And so that counselor will de-escalate, they'll talk to the person, and they'll work with them to determine next steps. So it's not about dispatching services so much as talking to somebody who's trained to help you through that moment.
3: Yeah, and I would think too that certainly a lot of these people who are contemplating suicide are alone, no one there to talk to, and just having that person there to talk to has to be so important for eliminating some of these suicides.
9: You know, too many people still feel a lot of shame if they're struggling, and, you know, they often don't talk to the people closest to them, you know, and often an indicator that somebody may be struggling is that they do withdraw from their community, their social network. So what 988 offers is, you know, somebody who's not there to judge, who's there to lend a compassionate ear, and who's well-trained for these types of situations. And it's really important for people to feel like they aren't alone when they are having these struggles. And so that's exactly what 988 offers, these trained, compassionate crisis counselors who do amazing work helping people through those moments.
3: Has this line been around for a long time, or is this relatively new?
9: 988 launched in 2022. There was a big effort, because when you're struggling, when you're in a crisis, remembering a 10-digit phone number is not easy. And so having those three digits to contact makes a big, big difference. Since 2022, more than 26 million people have reached out to 988, which is pretty tremendous, but still only about 3 in 10 people know about it. So we have a lot of work to do to raise awareness and make sure everyone knows that it's there.
3: Yeah, I suppose it was kind of akin to when 911 started. It took quite a while to get that, at least in the minds of people, but now that is there, and hopefully 988 will have the same kinds of things and impact. Sounds like it's already beginning to have a lot of impact. So,
9: yeah, that's exactly right. We want it to be like 911 in people's brain, and they know 911 for some things, 988 for others.
3: And this started, you said, 2022, so that was after around end of COVID time, and I'm sure that it would have been great if it was during the COVID, but it's great that it's going now. So interesting to look at it that way, I think.
9: Absolutely.
3: What, you know, we talked a little about how the suicide rates for people have gone up, particularly with younger people, and what are some signs? In other words, if somebody is there that you know, what are some of the signs that they may be really about to go over the edge?
9: You know, an abrupt change of behavior or new behaviors that you haven't seen before. Somebody, again, pulling away, really isolating themselves, you know, cutting themselves off from others and their family, their friends, their social networks. You know, really just somebody who's maybe sleeping way more than they typically could. Some of those are signs, and people usually show some of those indicators when they're, you know, maybe having thoughts of suicide.
3: Right. Yeah. It's, again, I guess back to that isolation, it sounds like where maybe nobody's there to help them or you know, talk to them or even listen to them. So
9: right. And it could be any factor that impacts people. And we don't want them to have shame. You know, we've done polling at NAMI and we found that, you know, about 37% of adults at some point in their life have had thoughts of suicide. So it's more common than we think. But it's all about making sure people have the resources and know where to go for help.
3: Very important. Tell us a little about NAMI. You guys, obviously, you've got a lot of information. What else do you do there?
9: So we're available in communities across the country and really providing education and support that's free for individuals, whether you live with a mental health condition or you care about somebody who has a mental health condition. We really want people to feel like they're not alone and they're surrounded by a community that cares. So all of our local NAMIs are providing support groups, education programs, and lots of resources in the community.
3: Well, very important. Well, Hannah, thanks so much for talking to us. Again, it's 988 for mental health. If you're, you know, suffering or thinking that you might be towards suicide or really any other kind of mental health issues, you call that. They have local representatives that will help you and local resources as well in your area. Hannah, again, thanks so much for talking to us.
9: Thank you for having me.
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2: And now, another topic to think about. Here's Bob.
3: You know, suicide has become such a big problem in our society, and we see increasingly younger people that are going through it, but also there's a very large population of veterans that unfortunately have these situations. We're going to be talking today to Ken Fisher, who's chairman and CEO of Fisher House, about this and about suicide awareness and about all of those things. Ken, it's, again, good to have you with us today on the program.
14: Thanks, Bob. Thanks for having me.
3: Yeah, this is a growing problem, and it's not just men and women affected by this as well, right?
14: Well, this affects veterans of all generations, unfortunately. The post-9/11 generation has paid a big price as well. And you know, there was a study that was done a few years ago by Brown University that showed that 30,000 veterans have committed suicide since 9/11, 25

0: that we do see. But just because you don't see it doesn't mean that somebody is not suffering.
1: Right, and they may keep it to themselves, don't necessarily show symptoms in some cases, do they?
0: Well, you know, there's always been that stigma associated with mental health, with coming forward and seeking treatment that is available. And that's what's so tragic, is that, you know, there's so many things or ways that, we might be able to help. But I think the one thing that sticks out to me has always been the stigma associated with coming forward.
1: Yeah, and that stigma, and sometimes caregivers try to help, but that sometimes they're frustrated by that as well, that people don't want to seek help.
0: Well, you know, it's the problem with that is that, you know, sometimes you don't know where to go. You don't know, you know, how to get help. You don't know where to reach out to. I mean, and that starts with us. You know, there are things that we can do. We can have these kind of conversations. Now, not everyone can have the kind of conversation you and I are having, but right. We can have conversations about this. As unpleasant as it is, this has to stay in the forefront because, as I said before, we are failing our veterans when it comes to mental health. There is treatment and there is support. I mean, you know, service people, when they're transitioning, we should reach them at that point, not when they come home and then months later start showing symptoms. We need to have a better screening process when they're transitioning to the privates, back to civilians, than we are doing. There's peer groups, the issue is a national issue, but so often we can start at the grassroots level, you know, with peer groups and reaching out to veterans and, you know, making sure that they are doing okay. There's a lot of different ways we can help them.
1: Right, and are they always aware of some of the services that are out there, or does that need to be more emphasis on that as well?
0: I think we need to have more emphasis on what is out there. I think that, you know, there's veterans when they retire, they often cluster. Oftentimes they seem to cluster. And, you know, it's these peer groups and reaching out to these groups, because not all of us know what it's like to be in combat. Not all of us know what the 1% that served since 9/11 know. And so, you know, that's where, you know, we have to learn as well about how we can help and how we can get them to come forward and remove that stigma. That's why conversations like this are so important, as unpleasant as they are. Families are suffering as well. And, you know, it's just tragic, because when you think about all of these statistics, behind every one of those numbers is a name, is a face, is a family. And oftentimes these families are suffering even after their loved one has committed suicide. Their suffering goes on.
1: Yeah, absolutely. And they probably need help as well. I don't know if there are services for them too.
0: Yeah, I mean, caregivers, you know, need our support as well. And so that's why we have to keep this dialogue in the forefront, not just in Suicide Prevention Month, not just during election cycles, but 365 days a year. You know, for one veteran to commit suicide is one veteran too many. But when you look at these numbers, they are just staggering. And you think about how we are failing these men and women. We have got to do a much better job than what we are doing.
1: Yeah, tell us also what you do at Fisher House for those who are not familiar.
0: Well, at Fisher House, we learned early on that a family's love is the best medicine of all. So what Fisher House does, our core mission is we build comfort homes for our families of our wounded, injured, or ill servicemen, women, or veterans to stay in for no charge for as long as the hospital stay dictates. What this does is it keeps the family together at their most stressful time. And I can't emphasize how important that is. Can you imagine being in a hospital and not having your family be able to come and visit you because they can't afford it? That's why Fisher House is so important. Keeping families together at these times are critical.
1: Yeah, absolutely. And these are built around, of course, I'm sure the vets' hospitals around the country, right? Different parts of the
0: country.
1: All
0: of them, or most of them, are within walking distance. there are some

0: that aren't, but they have transportation to get there, sponsored by the VA or the DOD hospital. So, but the majority are within walking distance. They are free. And free of charge for all of these families, and that helps remove the financial burden. These families are making sacrifices and bearing burdens that the average American will never be able to understand because, as I said before, there's no commonality of experience. Not all of us know what they're going through, what kind of sacrifices that they're making.
1: Ken Fisher, thanks for talking to us and really enlightening us on this very important topic.
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1: Oh, no, not the bees! Not the bees! Ah!

0: 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The answer is simple.
1: Any motion that I wanted to do, I can program it to do. Do all the talking and recording. Hit buttons. As you saw, it started dancing.

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1: We have a nice sunny day in the works for today. Temperatures will be creeping up just a little bit. Not going to call it hot, but very warm. We'll see a high today right at 89. South wind 10 to 20 miles per hour, but clear skies, quiet conditions going into the evening. Overnight tonight will drop to about 56 degrees. And then tomorrow, looks like one more day, will be in the mid to upper 80s. Rain returns by Tuesday. 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

0: KXIT's request line is open for contest and request at 244-0945. And we even understand you can get a little tongue-tied when you win.
1: Congratulations. What's up, my brother?
2: Hey, no, hold on. What are you two? What are you, Zap? What are you up to?

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1: We have a nice sunny day in the works for today. Temperatures will be creeping up just a little bit. Not going to call it hot, but very warm. We'll see a high today right at 89. South wind 10 to 20 miles per hour, but clear skies, quiet conditions going into the evening. Overnight tonight will drop to about 56 degrees. And then tomorrow, it's like one more day, will be in the mid to upper 80s. Rain returns by Tuesday. 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

0: Good morning. Would you all please rise and join me in the call to worship? We have heard the stories of how the people of Israel did what was evil in the sight of the Lord.
1: They forgot the Lord your God, the terror of the Lord.
0: Your anger was kindled, O Lord, and you turned them over to their enemies. But when the people cried out to you, you were quick to rescue them. Gather to remember and not forget.
2: Remain standing for oath, vows, and tongues.

0: Well, good morning. That I would accept that if it hadn't just rained, 3 to 6 inches. Good morning. Oh, much better. All right. Good morning and welcome to worship this morning here at Central Methodist Church. So good to be with you in the presence of God, whether you're joining us here in person or via the live stream or on KXIT. It's good to be with you in the presence of God. So my name is Ryan Strebeck. I serve as pastor here, and it's really an honor to be able to welcome you in Jesus' name. This may be your first time here, or it may be you've been here 100 times in a row. And either way, our hope is the same, that you would encounter the living God, that you would draw strength from him and community, and to be able to go about the things that God has called you to next week. So that's why we're here today, and it is good to be with you in Jesus' name. So a couple of things. If you are a guest with us today, we're especially glad that you're here. Hope that you will feel welcome. If you should need anything during the service out in the foyer lobby area, there's some guys that can help you, direct you where you need to go, whether it be a restroom or a cry room or just a question that you have. Maybe you need a bulletin. Hope that you got a copy of a bulletin, and that'll help you follow along the order of service, just some basic things going on in the service today, and also give you a heads up on maybe some things coming up in the future. So if you do have a bulletin, hopefully you do, there's on the edge of it, there's a connect card, which can be torn off and placed in the offering plate here in a little while, or you can leave it in your seat and we'll pick it up later. That's just a way of raising your hand and saying, I made it, and as an act of worship, I was here today, and it may be a place where you want to leave a prayer request, or you have a question about a ministry, or you'd like to volunteer or do something like that. That's a great place for that. Anything that you have, any way that you'd like to engage, one of the ways we try to stay connected. You'll see there on the bulletin there are a couple of announcements this week. One, we will be starting our fall term of our kids ministry, and that'll start not this coming Wednesday, but the Wednesday after that on October, 7th. I had it written down somewhere. But anyway, that'll be coming up. If you have are interested in helping with that in any way and you have not let somebody know, there's a way to do that on your Connect card, or you can holler at us at the office this week and we'll put you in a place where you be comfortable. But be praying for us either way. It's a great time. We'll be meeting for about 6 weeks. We're going to be learning about the scriptures and our love for the Word of God. We're going to be learning about grace and how that interacts with our life throughout our life. So it's going to be a lot of fun this semester. So if you're interested in that, please let us know. Also, our trustee committee has scheduled a work day this coming Saturday from 9 to noon. And so if you're interested in helping, there's anything you've seen around the building, you think, hey, I could help with that, or one of our big projects is going to be working on our rock situation over here. And so we'll be working on that. A few people laughing out there because you know what I'm talking about. We might have had a broken window last spring, probably preventable. We're going to fix that. And so if you'd like to help with anything going on, that'll be this Saturday from 9 to noon. And then I think the last announcement we have, I'm going to holler at Amberly. She's got an update on the Stock the Freezer September.
1: Last time, y'all have to hear from me. So Stock the Freezer September has been a great success. Thanks, y'all. Both of the, the Pregnancy Center for the first week, as well as both families that we've stocked their freezers, have been extremely grateful for everything you guys contributed. Many of you remember what it's like to have a newborn in the house, and super handy to have good food available that you can just heat up. So many thanks. This is our last week. We're going to do a few more meals for the Crisis Pregnancy Center that's next door to my house now. So if you have time and would like to cook something for the Pregnancy Center, just keep in mind things like a casserole or something that requires an oven. A lot of the clients don't have working ovens. And so if you could steer clear of something that's got to have an oven, a microwave or a cooktop is best. There's plenty of ideas on a flyer that's been floating around. If you need ideas or want ideas, I won't list them all now, but you can talk to Becca, you can talk to me. There's others who have helped. Once again, you can drop it off to be put in the freezer and labeled clearly, please. Anytime that the church office is open, or for one more week, I'll be up here on Wednesday night from 4 to 6. If you need an afternoon or an evening drop-off time, I'll be up here for a couple of hours just fielding that, and then I'll deliver everything back to the Pregnancy Center. And so we do this in an ongoing way. The Missions Committee, Becca's been a fabulous chair who has helped us stay in touch with the Pregnancy Center and provide meals that they can provide clients regularly. Normally what we do is get together here at the church, and cook a lot of things all at once. We just mass produce a lot of individual, you know, servings for 2 to 3 people at a time and package them and freeze them and label them and deliver them. And so there will be another date where that is possible soon. And so if you want to participate in that way, then that date will be published via text and other church media as soon as we have one. Thank you.
0: Thank you, Amberly. Let's go to the Lord in prayer this morning. And to guide us this morning, hear these words from Psalm 25. To you, O Lord, I lift my soul. O my God, in you I place my trust. Let me not be put to shame. Let not my enemies triumph over me. Indeed, none who wait for you will ever be put to shame. They will be ashamed who are wantonly treacherous. Make me to know your ways, O Lord, and teach me your paths. Lead me in your truth and teach me, for you are the God of my salvation. For you I wait all the day long. Remember your mercy, O Lord, and your steadfast love, for they have been from of old. Remember not the sins of my youth or my transgressions. According to your steadfast love, remember me. For the sake of your goodness, O Lord. Good and upright is the Lord, and therefore he instructs sinners in the way. He leads the humble in what's right, and he teaches the humble his way. All the paths of the Lord are steadfast love and faithfulness for those who keep his covenant and his testimonies. Lord, we lift our souls to you today as we pray these great words of David, and we know that you are a trustworthy God. We know that you're a God of steadfast love and mercy. You're a great God. You're a God who is enthroned in the heavens above. And we reach out to you with all that we are in the ways that we know how. And we offer ourselves to you this morning. We come with great needs. We come with fears. We come with hopes and dreams. We come with questions. And would you quiet our souls this morning and give us peace? Would you help us in the midst of our questions and our fears and our joys to appreciate our status with you, that we are children of God. And as your children, we have the confidence that we can pray together, saying, Our Father, who art in heaven, hallowed be thy name. Thy kingdom come, thy will be done on earth as it is in heaven. Give us this day our daily bread, and forgive us our trespasses, as we forgive those who trespass against us. And lead us not into temptation, but deliver us from evil. For thine is the kingdom and the power and the glory forever. Amen. Amen. All right, at this time, would our kids please come?

0: Hello. I'm going to sit in front of y'all, okay? How is everyone today? Good? Yeah. Okay, how about that rain this week? Did y'all play in it or anything? No. Y'all were in school, right? But it was still enjoyable, wasn't it? Yes? Yeah. Okay, well, let's dive in. Okay, so I have a question for y'all. Have y'all ever been asked to do something and you think, I can't do that? Have you ever thought, like, I'm not strong enough? I'm not whole. You ever think, I'm not strong enough to do that. I'm not fast enough. I'm not smart enough. Have you ever thought that? Maybe in school, maybe in sports? Yeah. That, let me tell you, us adults, we think that too sometimes, right? We think with these kids right here, I can't do this, right? We think, oh, Lord, you're going to have to help me today, right? Well, listen, we are going to talk about a guy named Gideon in the Bible today, right? And the Lord is going to send him to the Israel to fight for them. And, sorry, y'all. Okay. He's being asked to go to Israel. He says, Lord, I can't do this. My people are weak. I am weak. You've got the wrong guy, right? But the biggest thing that the Lord tells him, he doesn't say, Gideon, yes, you can. You are strong enough. You can do it. You know what he says? He says, I am with you, right? So he doesn't make that about Gideon, right? He says, I am with you. And the biggest thing that I took from this is we get so caught up on ourselves, don't we? So in those moments, we think, I can't do this. I'm not strong enough. I'm not smart enough, right? But what God is asking us to do is to look at him and rely on him, right? So it's not always, it's not about us, is it? It's about what God can do through us, right? So this week or this year, if you're faced with challenges in school or with sports or with whatever you're doing and you think, I can't do this, what you need to remember is, but God can, right? God can work through every one of us, right? And it's his strength that we can rely on. Does that make sense? And that's amazing, right? That we serve a God that says, hey, you can't do this alone, but I am going to go before you and I'm going to help you, right? So then you think anything that seems impossible is not, right? Everything's possible with God. Does that make sense? Okay, let's say a prayer, okay? And y'all can get some candy. Dear Heavenly Father, we thank you for today. And Lord, we just thank you for the reminder that you go before us and that you lead us and that your strength is enough. And God, that we can rely on you and give everything to you. Thank you for this day, and I thank you for each one of these kiddos. In your name we pray. Amen.
1: Please stand and join us for How Firm.

Father God, we come to you today with praise and thanksgiving. And we ask you for forgiveness when we forget to start each day with praise and thanksgiving. Father, we just thank you for your eternal presence with us, for the blessings that brings, for the rain you sent our way and the blessings it brings. Father, help us take the blessings we receive and empower us to deliver those blessings to others. In Jesus' name I pray. Amen.

0: Our scripture reading this morning is from Judges chapter 6, verses 11 through 16. The angel of the Lord came and sat down under the oak in Ophrah that belonged to Joash the Abiezrite, where his son Gideon was threshing wheat in a winepress to keep it from the Midianites. When the angel of the Lord appeared to Gideon, he said, "The Lord is with you, mighty warrior." "Pardon me, my lord," Gideon replied, "but if the Lord is with us, why has all this happened to us? Where are all his wonders that our ancestors told us about when they said, 'Did not the Lord bring us up out of Egypt?' But now the Lord has abandoned us and given us into the hand of Midian." The Lord turned to him and said, "Go in the strength you have and save Israel out of Midian's hand. Am I not sending you?" "Pardon me, my lord," Gideon replied, "but how can I save Israel? My clan is the weakest in Manasseh, and I am the least in my family." The Lord answered, "I will be with you, and you will strike down all the Midianites, leaving none alive." This is the word of God for the people of God.
1: Thanks be to God.
0: And while we're up, we might as well do the affirmation of faith. I believe in God the Father Almighty, maker of heaven and earth, and in Jesus Christ, his only Son, our Lord, who was conceived by the Holy Spirit, born of the Virgin Mary, suffered under Pontius Pilate, was crucified, dead, and buried. The third day he rose from the dead. He ascended into heaven and sitteth at the right hand of God the Father Almighty. From thence he shall come to judge the quick and the dead. I believe in the Holy Spirit, the Holy Catholic Church, the communion of saints, the forgiveness of sins, the resurrection of the body, and life everlasting. Amen.
2: Well, Father, we thank you for the gift of your word, and we humbly ask that you would continue to speak to us as you have been so faithful to do in the past. And as we reflect on what you have said, would you help to translate it for us into action and into hope? And it is in Christ's name that we pray. Amen. Well, I would like to say again a huge thank you to Rebecca, one of our lay preachers who preached the story of Deborah so well last week. I loved hearing that after the fact, and it was a very encouraging word for me, and I hope that it was the same for you. She did a great job representing some of the difficulties of the text and kind of putting that call before us that we don't always know God's plan, we don't always know how it's going to happen, and we just end up trusting that, and things work out, sometimes in ways that we never expected. And so I really appreciate that, Rebecca, as usual, represented the text so well, and it was a great call to the people of God to continue in faithfulness. So I'm very grateful to be a part of a team of preachers, and so not more proud than today to be able to say that. As I've been wrestling with this book of Judges, I realized this week that I never really had a picture for Gideon. I never had a visual. You know, I can picture David. I never pictured Gideon. I don't think I knew the story well enough. I knew like the flannel graph Sunday school Gideon, and I knew like the Veggie Tales Gideon, and I knew like, I mean, kind of the warrior Gideon, but I just never had a real visual for Gideon until this week. And so I'm working on it. I'm still not there, but I'm getting close. I'd like to invite you to picture Gideon with me, okay? We're going to try to see him together today and locate him in the big story of Judges and in the big story of the gospel. And so, Reese, if you don't mind throwing up that chart, this is kind of our Judges map that repeats itself at times, a little bit of a pattern in Judges, and where we left off last week. So when Rebecca finished and we had the duet, the war hymn between Barak and Deborah in chapter 5 of Judges, at the very end of the chapter, it ends this way, "And the land had rest 40 years. So you can see that's kind of that's the point where we've reached the promised land again, where we've connected with God and we've obeying God and we're walking in God's ways, and the land had rest. We were not oppressed by enemies, and it was a really good time for 40 years. 40 years is a great number for a generation. So the land had rest. Everything's good. Everything is good. And that's where we pick up the story in chapter 1. However, then we see the cycle begin to repeat itself a little bit. And Judges chapter 6, verse 1, the people of Israel did what was evil in the sight of the Lord. And so the Lord gave them into the hand of Midian for 7 years. So following 40 years of things going really well, now because of the people's disobedience, we have 7 years of oppression. And so you can kind of see we're falling down to the bottom here. And we did evil in the Lord's eyes, worshipped other gods. And so God turns us over to our enemies, turns us over to the things that are oppressing us. And that's where we pick up the story. Midian overpowered Israel, and because of Midian, the people of Israel were afraid. They made themselves caves in the cliff walls and the dens that are in the mountains and the caves and the strongholds. So you can imagine, I mean, in the small town, small rural farming area where you have the plains that you're farming and the riverbeds, and then you have the, you know, think of Paladuro Canyon, and you have these canyon walls, and things were so bad for those 7 years that our ancestors, they hid. I mean, they went and made caves so that they could get away from the Midianites just to try to survive because things were that bad. And we think, oh gosh, well, we don't have, but we see, we still do this today when we're afraid, don't we? We have our caves. I mean, when we talk politics, I can hear it in our voices. We're afraid. When we talk about things that scare us, when we withdraw from public life, when we look at our schools and we say, gosh, what are we going to ever do? I mean, we can still hear that tendency to just want to go crawl in a cave. We withdraw, we run away from the problems, and we do this all the time. So we can understand what these people were doing. They're getting away, and of course things were awful. Things are worse than when people came in and tried to kill us. It's like it's even worse than that. They would come in and they would burn the crops. They would take the harvest. They would take away our fields. They would run off our livestock. They would make it to where we couldn't make a living. They would make it where we couldn't eat, where we couldn't get to our wells, and we couldn't drink, and we didn't have access to the rivers. And they just made it where we couldn't subsist, where we couldn't live. And they just took away everything that God had given us so that we could survive. Things were that bad. And trying to characterize how bad it was, the author of Judges talks about these camels, and the camels came in droves, and they weren't like camels for joyriding or camels for agriculture. These were camels to oppress. They could cover long distances, and they could come from a long ways off to oppress the people of Israel. And it says they were too numerous. They were more numerous than the locusts. And the locusts, what does that evoke memories of Egypt, right? And the plagues. And it's like the Midianites were so strong with all their camels, we couldn't even count them. They were like locusts. They were like grasshoppers. They were just devouring our land, and we had no idea what to do. The picture here is complete loss of hope. There is no hope among our heroes, the people of Israel. So when things were really bad, the people did as we would have done, and they cried out to the Lord for help. Now, notice that they don't cry out to God in repentance and say, oh, Lord, we have not followed your ways. They just cry out because things are bad. They cry out for relief, not because of repentance. But in God's mercy, he doesn't hold that against them. And, you know, it's a good reminder when we pray, when we cry out to God, you know, God doesn't punish us if we don't do it in the perfect way. We're finding our way back to God. He's very gracious and generous. And so when the people cried out to the Lord on account of Midianites, the Lord sent a word through the prophet and basically reminded them that, hey, I brought y'all out of Egypt, and I told you not to have other gods, to establish a new way of life. You have not done that, and that's what you can explain the Midianites being here. And so I am the Lord your God. You shall not fear the gods of the Amorites and land in whom you dwell, in verse 10, but you have not obeyed my voice. So the messenger of God says, you have not obeyed my voice, and yet God begins this rescue plan. Still, God responds to their cry, and he comes to save. And so much does depend on hearing the Word of God and obeying the Word of God in these stories. You can see this recurring theme that it's hearing God's Word, it's obeying the voice of God, taking those next steps. Now the angel of the Lord, in verse 11, came and sat under the terebinth tree at Ophrah, which belonged to Joash the Abazrite, while his son Gideon was beating out wheat in the winepress to hide it from the Midianites. Now, if you are threshing your wheat in a winepress, that's another way of showing that things are not going well. Right? A winepress is very small relative to a threshing floor. But why is Gideon threshing his wheat in a winepress? Because he's scared. And he doesn't want the Midianites to come and take all the things that he's managed to grow and hide and put in the barn. And now he's trying to thresh some grain. And you can just see this kid who's scared. And he's threshing the wheat for his family. And he's trying to do a good job. And the angel of the Lord visits him. It's a very inefficient way to thresh wheat, regardless of what's going on. We know he's afraid. And this is where I begin to picture Gideon. All right, we all know what it's like to live in a small town. We live in Dalhart. I don't know where you grew up, but if you live here now, you have a visual. There are a lot of songs about this we could sing. But, you know, this is Gideon. This is his life. In my new picture for Gideon, that I think is more accurate than the one that I had, I am looking at some of your faces. And he's younger than me, okay? So I'm having to look out at some of you younger guys and gals. And I'm like, okay, I can see some of our teenagers here. He's in that range, or maybe up here, these guys in their early to mid-20s. That's the guy that we're picturing with Gideon, okay? He's a loyal kid. He's a hard worker. He's come up in a good family that has some leadership. They have enough wealth to have a couple of bulls, which are probably for breeding farm livestock, to pull plows and stuff like that. And so he's got some clout in the community, but he's scared. He's afraid. He's heard these stories of the God of Israel, but as we'll find out in just a minute, his dad and his community are also worshiping some other gods because, you know, you got to hedge your bets. It's like his dad said to him, Gideon, it's okay if you go to church, but I want you to hedge your bets in case that church thing doesn't work out. In case that Jesus thing doesn't work out to be entirely true, it'd be better to hedge your bets. And we don't want to be one of those Jesus freaks. You know, we don't want to be we don't want to be doing the thing. We don't want to give our whole lives to this. We'll give a little bit to God. We'll give a little bit to Baal. We'll give a little bit to Asherah. And maybe if we give a little bit of sacrifice to all the gods, one of the gods will help us someday. Maybe it'll rain. Maybe the Midianites will leave. I mean, this is a desperate time. This is the environment that Gideon grows up in. He's young, he's courageous, but he's also scared. And the angel of the Lord appeared to him in his hiding, you know, at the wine press. And the angel says, "The Lord is with you, O mighty man of valor." And, you know, it's just a great juxtaposition of what's happening. You can imagine when you're scared, if someone comes to you and says, "Hail, mighty warrior." And you're like, "I don't know if you noticed, but I'm hiding because I'm scared. I don't think I'm the guy you're looking for." So as Britt told the kids, this is an instinct for us when God comes to us and says, "Hail, child of God. Now go into the nations and preach the gospel and baptize in the name of the Father, Son, and the Holy Spirit, and let's grow this church." We all go, "I'm not really the guy you're looking for. You know, I've been hiding most of my life. I think you need someone else." It's a great story that tends to repeat itself in the Old Testament. It reminds us, as Rebecca said last week, God is not calling people who seem like they're already ready for everything. God is calling people, he's looking at our heart, and he's wanting to move this thing forward and show that it's not about our strength on our own, but it's about our ability to place God in the right place in our heart, and then things from there can cascade into good places. But Gideon objects to the angel. You know, he says, "Please, my Lord, if the Lord is with us, then why has all these bad things happened to us?" Have we ever asked those questions? If God is with us, then why is so much terrible stuff happening? Why do the Midianites just eat our lunch every day? Where are all his wonderful deeds? Did not the Lord bring us up from Egypt? But now the Lord has forsaken us and given us into the hand of Midian. It's a very honest response. It's a very honest prayer. It's immature and it's young, but it's a very honest question. Again, it's a great way to, when we're learning to pray, it's good to be honest. And the Lord turned to him and said, "Go in this might of yours and save Israel from the hand of Midian. Do not I send you?" And again, Gideon's going like, what might? I'm not your guy. I don't know what might we're talking about here. And he replies again, "Please, Lord, how can I save Israel? My clan is the weakest in Manasseh, and I am the least in my father's house." And, I mean, that also sounds familiar, right? Doesn't that sound like Moses saying, I'm not the guy. I mean, I can't go to Pharaoh. What am I supposed to tell him? It sounds like me. It sounds like us. I'm not the one that's going to be able to go do this. I can't go talk to that friend who's having a hard time. I mean, there's professionals for that. And the Lord said to him, this is very rare in the Old Testament that God speaks directly to someone in this way. I mean, this again, it's like Moses, and he speaks to Gideon and says, but I will be with you, and you will strike the Midianites as one man. Notice that in Gideon's imagination and in the reader's imagination, the people are like locusts. There's so many. The Midianites are just overwhelming. And God, in Gideon's vision now, is pulling that in and saying, when you go into battle and I am with you, it will go from locusts to it will seem like you're fighting one person. That's like, okay, that makes it seem possible. I can whip one guy. I can't whip all the Midianites, but if it's just like I'm fighting one, maybe I can do it. You know, he's starting to build the confidence. He's building the courage. I'll be with you. And he said, if I have found favor in your eyes, then show me a sign that it is you who speak with me, and do not depart from here until you come and bring out my present and set it before you. And he said, and then God said to him, I will stay until you return. Here again, we see Gideon's immaturity, but also Gideon's like curiosity about, I mean, imagine if you grew up in a house where you worship several different gods, and then a god starts talking to you, then it's going to be natural to go, is this, which God is this that I'm talking to here? And he's like, I just want a little assurance that I'm talking to Yahweh and not Baal or Asherah or whoever. And so God is very gracious, you know, in his response. He says, okay, go get whatever you need to make a sacrifice. I'll wait here. I mean, what God does that to people? I mean, what God responds to us that way? Like, it's okay. Go get what you need, and I'll be here when you get back. I mean, what a gracious thing of God to say to Gideon. And so Gideon is, you know, he's saying, is this really you, God? Are you? It's like when John the Baptist sends his disciples to Jesus in prison. Do you remember this? And they go ask, and they say, Jesus, we're here to ask you if you are the one who is to come, or should we expect somebody else? And Jesus replies, well, you go tell John that, you know, the lame walk and the dead are raised and the blind see and this whole thing, like the Messiah is really here. So that's what Gideon's asking for. He's like, is this really Yahweh? Is this really God? I mean, could it be true? This is a good reminder when we read the Old Testament. I mean, this is very similar to how the life that we experience, but it's also different because we live in the last days, you and I. We live, as the writer of Hebrews says, you know, in those days before, God spoke to people through the prophets and in many ways, but now in the last days, in these days, he spoke to us by a son. There's the main way that God has spoken to us in the last 2,000 years, and that is through Jesus. And now in the church, we get to see Jesus all the time. And we have the means of grace, and we have our Bibles, and we have church, and we have Holy Communion, and we have baptism, and we have all of the things that we have. We have each other. So we have a very clear picture of who God is and what we should expect when we talk to God. But in these days, you know, Gideon, he was kind of out there on the edge of things. And so I have a real appreciation for the questions that he asked. I'm like, I kind of get that now. It's not just a lack of faith. It's a curiosity, and it's a wondering, is this really you, God? And God didn't command Gideon, you know, he's going to prepare his offering, and he puts his stuff together, and he gets the goat, and he prepares the goat, and he makes some bread, unleavened bread, and he puts it all together and puts it on a rock, and then the angel takes a staff, and he touches the rock, and, you know, the offering goes up in flame like a burnt offering. And so Gideon's figuring out, he's like, okay, this is the right, I got the right God. I was wondering if this is Yahweh, and yes, in fact, this is Yahweh. And so after the angel of the Lord leaves, Gideon just has this moment of awe and wonder, and he says, my goodness. And it's like when Moses says, I'm standing on holy ground. I realize now, and, you know, take off your shoes. This is an amazing thing that has happened. It's this holy fear, this majesty. It's the holy fear that we have to have if we ever approach God, because it reminds us that we can't save ourselves and that we are not good enough, strong enough, smart enough, whatever, to save our own selves, and we need God. So we go to God in that way, and we bow before God, and we have this holy fear, and then this peace comes over us because God is a good God. And so that's what happens to Gideon. Gideon perceived that he was the angel of Yahweh, and Gideon said, "Alas, O Lord God," in verse 22, "for now I have seen the angel of the Lord face to face." And he's thinking, things are either going to get really good or I'm about to die because no one sees God. But it's interesting, you know, in the Old Testament, anyone who approaches God with humility, they can live. They survive the presence of God. But when we approach God with presumption, then very often those people die. I mean, it doesn't go well. So Gideon approaches with humility, and he says, "Gosh, I'm going to die." But the Lord speaks to him again in verse 23 and says, "Peace be with you. Do not fear. You shall not die." It's this word shalom, this word of well-being, peace, shalom to you. You will not die. And Gideon then builds an altar there to the Lord, and he calls it Yahweh Shalom, which means the Lord is peace. And Judges says that to this day it still stands. And so Gideon has this holy encounter with God, and he realizes it really is God. And God tells him that this is, you know, you're going to have peace. And so Gideon names the place. This is God is peace, and this whole thing is happening. But there again, we have, okay, it's great that you've recognized me. It's great that you've worshiped me. But now it's time for your next steps, Gideon, and we've got to move this thing along. You've got to remove the idols now. You got to get the idols out of the way, so that we can move forward with having me in your heart, and we can move forward into battle. Removing idols always runs parallel to worshiping God. You know, we can't have one without the other. If you remove idols, it's usually because you're worshiping God. And if you're worshiping God, then you're always going to recognize the idols, so we're going to remove the idols. And so it's easy for us to see our idols when we're looking at the face of God. It's hard to see the idols when we're looking just at ourselves or just at our surroundings. So this is what's happening. It's as though God is saying, Gideon, the Midianites are a real problem. I'll give you that. But you must begin this battle with worship. You have to place me alone on the throne of your heart. You have to remove the idols and purify your heart, and I'll take care of the rest. I will be with you. Things will change from locust to one person. That's what's going to happen. And so Gideon goes, and this is where you can just picture this young guy who's scared, but he's also courageous, and he goes to his father's house, and he's scared, so he goes at night. And I mean, I don't blame him. But he goes at night, and he tears down the statue of Baal, and he tears down the Asherah pole. And these are very precious things to his dad's family. But he tears them down, he builds a fire. And then he takes a 7-year-old bull, which God told him to do, which would be a very precious economic resource. I think it's interesting the number 7 there, since they've been oppressed for 7 years. Now we have a 7-year-old bull. And he takes the bull and he offers them as a burnt offering. So the firewood of the Asherah pole is burning this sacrifice, and all this is happening. And so, you know, Gideon is faithful. He's obedient. He does what God told him, although he does it at night, like Nicodemus. He goes to the Lord. He's like, okay. But then the next day, of course, people, they walk by and they go, my whole life there's been an Asherah pole right there. And my whole life there was a statue of Baal. Like, who tore this stuff down? You know, people are showing their frustration. And so, anyway, they come after Joash, you know, and they're like, who did this? And they figure out, okay, it's Gideon, it's Joash's son, and they want blood. You know, they're like, you tore down the statues of our gods, and now we're going to kill somebody. And Joash and Gideon, I mean, there's this interesting concept that goes out, and basically, Joash just says, you know what, why don't you let Baal defend himself? If he's such a great God, why don't you let him defend himself? Why don't you put him on the stand and leave my son alone? It's such an interesting story. And therefore, on that day, Gideon's name was actually changed. Some people would call him Jerubbaal, which means let Baal defend himself, you know. Let Baal sue the rest of us if he's really upset, and let him come down. So It's a great story. We're going to pause it there, pick it up next week. But you can just see the beginnings of this young man who's finding courage to do the things that God's called him to, and it's making a difference in his life. I mean, it's changing his life. It takes a lot of courage to go against community dynamics. It takes a lot of courage to go against what your dad might have said. But even we're seeing some change here. And so where does the Gideon story resonate with you today and what you've heard? Do you share, as I do, Gideon's reluctance to see himself, to see ourselves as someone that God is calling? And then what are some idols that we hold on to, you and I, things that we set our heart on to save us, things that keep us from giving our heart freely to God? In the name of the Father, and the Son, and the

And again, this is where it just seems like it's almost not fair, because we live in the last days, and poor Gideon is having to ask these questions like, I don't know which God. Is this the right God? And for us, you know, we know the answer to these questions, and we have these means of grace, and we have these sacraments. And so if when we question, is God really saying that he loves me? I mean, does he love even me? When we come and hold the bread in our hands, the answer is yes. I love you so much that I gave my life for you. I mean, that's the gospel, and we can trust it because it's affirmed here and throughout 2,000 years of church history. And so we come to the table today looking, questioning, and we will find Jesus answering us, yes, you can trust me. Yes, this is me. So we remember that Christ, our Lord, invites to his table all who love him, who earnestly repent of our sin and seek to live in peace with one another. Therefore, let us confess our sin before God and one another. Merciful God, we confess that we have not loved you with our whole heart. We have failed to be an obedient church. We have not done your will. We have broken your law. We have rebelled against your love. We have not loved our neighbors, and we have not heard the cry of the needy. Forgive us, we pray. Free us for joyful obedience through Jesus Christ our Lord. Amen. Would you take just a moment to pray and

Now hear the good news that Christ died for us while we were yet sinners, and that proves God's love toward us. So in the name of Jesus Christ, you are forgiven. Glory to God. Amen. Amen. Amen. Well, you know, Yahweh Shalom is still with us today. God is our peace. And as a sign of that, we're forgiven and reconciled. Why don't you turn to somebody close to you and say the peace of Christ is.

Lord be with you. Lift up your hearts. And let us give thanks to the Lord our God. It is right and a good and joyful thing, always and everywhere, to give thanks to you, Father Almighty, Creator of heaven and earth. And so with your people on earth and all the company of heaven, we praise your name and join their unending hymn. Holy, holy, holy Lord, God of power and might, heaven and earth are full of your glory. Hosanna in the highest. Blessed is he who comes in the name of the Lord. Hosanna in the highest. Holy are you and blessed is your Son, Jesus Christ. By the baptism of his suffering, death, and resurrection, you gave birth to your church, delivered us from slavery to sin and death, and made with us a new covenant by water and the Spirit. You may be seated.

the great story of where God comes near. You know, even when we don't know exactly what we're asking for, he gathered with his disciples there on that Thursday night and said, "This is my body, which is broken for you. As often as you eat, do so in remembrance of me." And after that same supper, Jesus took the cup of wine and he blessed it. He gave thanks to his Father in heaven and said, "This is my blood, which is shed for you. It's the blood of the new covenant, which is poured out for the forgiveness of sins. As often as you drink, do so in remembrance of me." And so, Heavenly Father, in remembrance of these your mighty acts in Jesus Christ, we offer ourselves in praise and thanksgiving as a holy and living sacrifice, in union with Christ's offering for us, as we proclaim together the mystery of faith: Christ has died, Christ is risen, and Christ will come again. Father, we ask that you pour out your Holy Spirit on us gathered here and on these gifts of bread and wine. Make them be for us the body and blood of Jesus Christ, that we might be for the world the body of Christ, redeemed by his blood. By your Spirit, make us one with Christ, one with each other, and one in ministry to all the world, until Jesus returns in final victory and we feast together at his heavenly banquet. Through your Son, Jesus Christ, with the Holy Spirit and your holy church, all honor and glory is yours, Almighty Father, now and forever. Amen. Would those who are serving come forward at this time, and our musicians as well. And what we'll do is we'll serve the servers, and then they'll turn around and serve all of us. You can come to the center aisle in just a moment for communion. You'll be given a piece of bread, can be dipped in a cup, and then altars are open for prayer. You can return to your seat by the side aisles. And anyone is welcome at this table who is seeking Jesus. That's the criteria here. And so if that's you, you're welcome at this feast.

Amen. Thank you so much for being here today. I feel like I'm saying goodbye to a room full of Gideons now that I'm picturing and all the different things you have going on, even if you're not like a younger person in your teens or 20s, we all have those kinds of things in front of us that Gideon had in front of him. And so I know there's that of Gideon in all of us. And so as you go from this place, may you have clarity about the God who has called you, who has chosen you, and who is sending you out for the things that he has gifted you for and will gift you for. In the name of the Father, and the Son, and the Holy Spirit, amen.

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1: We have a nice sunny day in the works for today. Temperatures will be creeping up just a little bit. I'm not going to call it hot, but very warm. We'll see a high today right at 89. South wind 10 to 20 miles per hour, but clear skies, quiet conditions going into the evening. Overnight tonight will drop to about 56 degrees. And then tomorrow, like one more day, will be in the mid to upper 80s. Rain returns by Tuesday. 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
1: We have a nice sunny day in the works for today. Temperatures will be creeping up just a little bit. Not going to call it hot, but very warm. We'll see a high today right at 89. South wind 10 to 20 miles per hour, but clear skies, quiet conditions going into the evening. Overnight tonight will drop to about 56 degrees. And then tomorrow, looks like one more day, will be in the mid to upper 80s. Rain returns by Tuesday. 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

0: 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We're all trying our best out here. Thank you.
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3: 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Not the bees! 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

0: 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The answer is simple.
1: Any motion that I wanted to do, I can program it to do. Do all the talking and recording. Hit buttons. As you saw, it started dancing.

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1: Okay, one, two, two and a half, two and a half. 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I got two and a half, two and a half, two and a half, two and a half. Lady, will you make it three?

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1: We have a nice sunny day in the works for today. Temperatures will be creeping up just a little bit. Not going to call it hot, but very warm. We'll see a high today right at 89. South wind 10 to 20 miles per hour, but clear skies, quiet conditions going into the evening. Overnight tonight will drop to about 56 degrees. And then tomorrow, looks like one more day, will be in the mid to upper 80s. Rain returns by Tuesday. 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
1: Yeah, doing this today was not exactly what I thought was going to be taking place, but I won't complain.

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1: Tic-tac-toe. 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

0: KXIT's request line is open for contests and requests at 244-0945. 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
1: Congratulations. What's up, my brother?
2: Hey, no, hold on. What are you two? What do you have there? What are you up to, buddy?

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1: We have a nice sunny day in the works for today. Temperatures will be creeping up just a little bit. Not going to call it hot, but very warm. We'll see a high today right at 89. South wind 10 to 20 miles per hour, but clear skies, quiet conditions going into the evening. Overnight tonight will drop to about 56 degrees. And then tomorrow, looks like one more day, will be in the mid to upper 80s. Rain returns by Tuesday. 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
2: Reluctantly crouched at the starting line. Engines pumping and thumping in time. The green light flashes, the flags go up. Churning.

0: understands the significance of coming home with a win today. I know he understands that they've got to find a way to hold on and win those games late in the game when they've got the lead. Starting today, that's a priority.
1: Jackson under center. First down from the 23. Turns and gives to Derrick Henry. Outside to the left, past the 25. And Henry always falling forward. 6-3. Henry makes it to the 29. Stopped by safety Jalen Thompson. That's a 6-yard pickup for Henry. The second leading rusher in the NFL, Steve, through the first 2 weeks, behind only Kenneth Walker of the Chiefs.
0: Well, there's a lot of people that are mad that he's not a lot higher up the yardage list as compared to what it is right now, because he only got the ball 5 times in the second half last week against the Saints. Declan Doyle is going to get him the football today.
1: Second down and 4 from the 29. Give it to Henry again, and this time he is stopped along the line of scrimmage, trying the left side. Otito Obonya, in his first year with the Cowboys, came over from the Chargers, made the stop, and it's now 3rd and 4.
0: Well, that's where it's going to start up front. Otito Obonya, as you said, great play right there at the point of attack, along with Kenny Clark, who was part of the Micah Parsons trade last year, brought here as a run stopper. And then, of course, Quinnen Williams signed a big contract extension this year. Those three guys inside are there to stop the run. We'll see how they hold up today.
1: Henry exits. Justice Hill is in at running back on 3rd and 4 from the 29. Opening drive of the game. Jackson retreats. He's behind his own 20. He lets it fly, and it's over the head of Mark Andrews, who was open at the 45. Quinnen Williams applying some pressure, but the Ravens go 3 and out.
0: Well, that was one that Cowboys got away with. Lamar Jackson buying time in the pocket, really good protection late. Mark Andrews comes wide open. That's a throw that Lamar Jackson should be able to make in his sleep. Andrews bent outside. There was no coverage whatsoever on him, and Lamar Jackson just overthrew him by about 3 feet.
1: This Ravens punt brought to you by hands-free Skechers, slip-ins, Aero Burst, high-performance running shoes that cut through the wind. Rookie Ryan Eckley, the 6th-rounder out of Michigan State, stands at his own 15. He steps into it. It heads toward the far side. Kevontae Turpin underneath it at the 30. Not much room to work with, and he is dropped along that far sideline at the 32. A 43-yard punt by Eckley, and Jay Higgins, the 4th, made the tackle. So Dak Prescott comes out, as we said, fresh off setting the Cowboys' all-time record for touchdown passes, 249 in his career. That is 30th all-time in NFL history. By the way, Tom Brady first on that list at 649.
0: Got a little work to do.
2: Just
0: to get
2: a bit.
0: About 400, right?
2: Yeah.
0: Right on the nose.
2: Thereabouts.
1: First out for the Cowboys, going right to left. White jersey, silver pants from their own 33. Play action and a bootleg to the right. Prescott fires on the run. That is caught by Luke Schoonmaker, the former second-round pick out of Michigan. He's pushed out of bounds just short of the line to gain by Kyle Hamilton, the 3-time All-Pro safety. It's a pickup of about 8.
0: Remember how the Cowboys started the game last week against the Washington Commanders? A lot of play action. Right there, same kind of thing, a bootleg. Fake the run hard to the left side of the Cowboys' offense, and then Dak rolling out to the right, did a nice job. Schoonmaker finding himself open in the flat.
1: Second down and 1 officially at the 42. Give it to Javonte Williams. He streams along the right hash marks for a first down. Close to midfield. Stopped by Trenton Simpson. A pickup of 8. And that Cowboys' first down is sponsored by Liberty Mutual Insurance. Liberty Mutual customizes your auto and home insurance, so you only pay for what you need. Javonte Williams' long run of the season is 9 yards, Steve. You talked about it. They got to get him going today.
0: That was a good physical run right there. We said, yeah, Javonte Williams has got to be a factor in this game.
1: So first down for Dallas. He forced a Ravens 3 and out to start this one. From midfield, Prescott a deep drop on first down. He fires over the middle and a leaping catch for another first down. It's George Pickens hauling it in front of Nate Wiggins. He picks up 14 yards into Ravens territory.
0: Yeah, coming in today, George Pickens only 6 catches in 2 games for 40 yards. People are wondering what's wrong with George Pickens. I said, just wait. He'll pop back up pretty soon.
1: First down at the Baltimore 37, handed to Williams off left guard, and he picks up 3 yards to the 34. Tavius Robinson drops him, and it's 2nd and 7.
0: Well, when we talk about in the keys what Javonte Williams being a factor means, that's, I mean, look at the numbers this year so far through two games, only 121 total yards coming into the game today. That is not the pace that they want to see out of him. Brian Schottenheimer really wants to be a balanced offense running and passing.
2: Especially after Williams ran.

0: for 1,200 yards last year. Second down and 7, just inside the 35. Give it to Williams again. He slashes off left tackle. First down across the 25. Williams powers inside the 20, right into Kyle Hamilton. A 16-yard burst. It's by far Javonte Williams' longest run of the season.
1: Well, Kyle Hamilton is a fantastic tackling safety, but this time he doesn't meet Javonte Williams until he's about 15 yards up the field. They ran away from Kyle Hamilton. He came across from the other side and made that stop.
0: Jonathan Mingo threw a nice block for Williams as well. First down, Dallas at the Baltimore 17. No score, 10:43 clock rolling, first quarter. Prescott under center. Give it to Williams again. Probing the middle, inside the 15, between the numbers and hashes, left side at the 10. And he picks up about 7 there. 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Javonte Williams cooking on this drive.
1: Oh, yeah. That's just what the Cowboys wanted to see. Cowboys 6 of 7 in the red zone this year with touchdowns. That's second in the NFL.
0: Second down and 2 at the 9. One more handoff to Williams. He tumbles ahead for the first down along the right hash marks, close to the 5. It's a 4-yard pickup, first and goal for Dallas, under 10 minutes to play in the first.
1: Well, last week, this is the exact opposite how the Cowboys started the game. They were faking to Javonte Williams and then throwing the ball down the field off that play action today. Boy, they are feeding number 33, and he's more than willing to take that ball and run with it.
0: Eighth play of the drive, first and goal, just outside the 5-yard line. From the right hash mark in the gun, Prescott hands to Williams again, and Williams diving to the 1. 4 more yards for Javonte Williams. Zion Young, the rookie second-round pick out of Missouri, outside linebacker for Baltimore, makes the tackle.
1: Well, this is exactly what Brian Schottenheimer wants. He wants a physical running attack, and man, they are running both sides of that offensive line, moving the pile. The Ravens, the 26th-ranked red zone defense in the NFL so far this year, giving up touchdowns 4 out of 5 times. They want to end that right here.
0: Prescott's under center, second and goal just outside the 1. He rolls out to his left, throws across his body to the end zone. It's incomplete. A diving stab there by Ryan Flannoy. Marlon Humphrey and Malachi Starks were back there defensively, and it's third and goal.
1: Well, I love the play action bootleg pass there on that second down play. The problem is Flannoy is not quite as effective doing that in the red zone as a big tight end would be, running through the safety and trying to get some separation. Kyle Hamilton did a great job right there of slowing Flannoy down as he was trying to come out of that play-action fake.
0: Third and goal, just inside the 2. Prescott in the gun. 3 receivers left. He looks that way. Blitz up the middle, and Prescott is sacked. Roquan Smith, one of the best linebackers of his generation, dropping Prescott for a loss of 11, and it's fourth and goal.
1: Now, that's what great players do, and Roquan Smith definitely qualifies as a great football player, although that was pretty easy. I might have been able to make the sack on Dak that time. Roquan Smith just ran right up the middle, and the offensive line, it was like the Red Sea parting right in front of Roquan Smith. Nobody touched him. All of a sudden, he's right in Dak Prescott's face.
0: Brandon Aubrey hit 3 field goals last week, including a 60-yarder. This from 28 for the All-Pro, and he knocks it through just inside the right upright. Dallas up 3-0 over Baltimore. Today's presentation of the NFL Game of the Week on Compass Media Networks is brought to you by Steel. 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
1: Just think it was the wrong kind of play.
0: Well, Jonte Wester drops the kick from Brandon Aubrey, lunging for it near the 15. He is able to jump back on top of it, though, short of the 20. 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Baltimore went 3 and out. On its first possession. And so here is their second drive. 3-0 Cowboys, 8:06 to play in this first quarter from the Maracanã. Lamar Jackson's in the shotgun. Henry flanked to his right. Pressure up the middle. And Jackson finds the outlet in Henry. And he's tackled at the line of scrimmage by Von Miller. A 7-time All-Pro. He has played just 22 snaps combined the first two games, but out there on first down and making the play.
1: Well, just showing he can still get out and run. And the Von Miller, that, you know, he's going to be more of a situational player in general, but right there showing that he can play on first down as well and get out there to make a play on Derrick Henry.
0: Second and 10 for the Ravens at their own 21. From the right hash mark, Lamar Jackson under center, turns and feeds Henry, plowing the middle, and he is driven back. The rookie, Jayshon Barham, making his second consecutive start with DeMarvion Overshown out with the hamstring injury, met Henry in the hole.
1: Yeah, the hopes for Jayshon Barham are very, very high, and he continues to show the reasons why. Yes, he is still young, and yes, he does still make some mistakes as far as maybe just not reacting in terms of his adjustments and making the calls, but the plus is so much greater than the minus.
0: Third and 10, Jackson feeling pressure again. He sidearm slings it to Mark Andrews, left hash mark at the 30, fighting for the 31, the line to gain. It looks like he'll be marked just short as Barham made the tackle. Von Miller applying pressure on Jackson.
1: Yes, and this is a tough situation. Unfortunately, Jesse Minner, I think, is going to have to punt here back inside his own 30-yard line. Even though it's fourth and half a yard, I think it's just too big of a risk right now to give the Cowboys the ball at that end of the field.
0: And yet the offense is out there. Fourth and a yard from their own 30. Give it to Henry. He is stood up initially and driven back. The Cowboys defense bowing its neck. Caleb Downs, the 11th overall pick,
6: the safety making the hit, and the Ravens turn it over on down.
1: That, to me, is just a classic first-time head coach mistake, a rookie mistake, if you want to call it that. He was getting so much grief last week for not running Derrick Henry on third and short in that game last week against the New Orleans Saints. Instead, they tried to throw a pass down the field. Fans and media were all over him. Today, he says, okay, you want to see Derrick Henry in third and short? Here you go. That is not the time to do it, though, Ted. You should not be doing that inside your own 30-yard line early in the football game.
0: And, boy, does it put their defense in a bind now, especially the way Dallas moved it on their first possession, resulting in a field goal. First down from the Ravens' 30. Prescott dumps it to Williams, right flat, stepped out of one tackle along the far sideline, and he's hit near the 28-27 by Nate Wiggins and Trenton Simpson, a gain of two. We'd like to welcome those of you joining us after the Commanders beat the Seahawks 33-31 from Rio de Janeiro. It's the Cowboys and the Ravens. Dallas up 3-0, 5:53 remaining in the first quarter. And along with the former Pro Bowl quarterback Steve Berline, I'm Ted Emmerich.
7: Personal foul, face mask, defense, number 32. That penalty is half the business goal, automatic, first down.
0: On Trenton Simpson of the Ravens. For all of our affiliate stations and board ops, break number 7 is up next.
1: You know, I don't know if that would qualify as a face mask, in my opinion. You look at it, we're looking at the replay. I saw it in real time, and it looked the way Javonte Williams' head turned, but it was really he grabbed the top of the helmet above the face mask. In my opinion, that does not fit the definition of a face mask.
0: Almost wiped the visor on the helmet of Williams instead of the actual face mask. But instead, first down at the 14. And the handoff to Williams up the gut, down to the 11 for 3 yards. Zion Young makes the tackle. The NFL Game of the Week on Compass Media Networks is brought to you by hands-free Skechers Slip-ins Aero Burst, high-performance running shoes that cut through the wind. Dallas again without their star left guard Tyler Smith on injured reserve with the thumb injury. For the Ravens, Nnamdi Madubuike making his season debut. It's his first game since week 2 of last year after he had neck surgery. Second down and 7 at the 11. Prescott hangs in the pocket. He delivers to the end zone, right side, and it's incomplete. Over the head of both Ryan Flannoy and CeeDee Lamb, and it's 3rd and 7.
1: I think that was a miscommunication, because looking at it from our perspective, Dak thought he saw the reaction that he was expecting from CeeDee Lamb, but CeeDee Lamb ended up turning outside instead of inside as Dak was expecting. It just was a miscommunication. The way the ball came out of Dak's hand, it looked like he saw what he wanted to see and threw it aggressively, just not on the same page with his all-world wide receiver CeeDee Lamb.
0: So 3rd and 7 from the Baltimore 11. Dallas doesn't want this drive to stall like the first one. Prescott out of the gun. He delivers it quickly. Right side caught by Kevontae Turpin. Ripping at his jersey from behind his one Raven. Turpin has the first down. Inside the 5, Malachi Starks was the one ripping at Turpin's jersey. Turpin ends up with 8 yards.
1: Now, Turpin's only 5'9", 160, but he's so elusive. That's what makes him so special. And right there, as you said, that Turpin just elusive enough to get by the first defender and ends up getting his shirt ripped from behind, but he's still able to pick up 3 or 4 more yards on the first down.
0: First and goal from the 2. Hand it to Williams. Sidestep on the right side. He cuts into the end zone for the touchdown. The Cowboys cap off this drive in the end zone as Javonte Williams has his 3rd touchdown of the season, and Dallas goes up 9-0.
1: Well, that's exactly what you want to see. Complimentary football. The defense makes the big stop in the opposing territory, deep in opposing territory, and the offense finishes it off with a 7-point score. Great job by the Cowboys offense stepping up and finishing off that drive.
0: And now Brandon Aubrey for the extra point. Out of the hold up, Brian Anger. The snap is back, the hold down, and the kick is true. That extra point by the Cowboys, sponsored by Navy Federal Credit Union. 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

0: NFL Scoreboard is brought to you by hands-free Skechers Slip-ins, Aeroburst, high-performance running shoes that cut through the wind. The 49ers have jumped out to a 14-0 lead over the Arizona Cardinals. The first quarter just wrapped up. The Vikings are out to a 10-7 lead over the Tampa Bay Buccaneers. The Saints are driving 3rd and 11 at Vegas's 6-yard line. It just completed for first down. So now first and goal up to 6. The Raiders are up 3-0 over the Saints. And earlier today, the Jaguars stomped the Pats 35-6. The Steelers beat the Bengals 30-27. Ted and Steve, back to you.
1: Zach, thanks so much, man. Trevor Lawrence picking up where he left off last season. And Drake May, it's been a far different story for him with the Patriots compared to last year. In Rio, the Cowboys have a 10-0 lead over the Ravens. Javonte Williams, a 2-yard touchdown as the Cowboys capitalize after the turnover on downs by Baltimore at their own 30-yard line.
2: Yeah, Javonte Williams already today with 8 carries, 48 yards, and a touchdown. That is exactly what you wanted to see.
1: Aubrey's kick lands in front of LaJonte Wester. It bounces over his head. Did it sneak past the goal line beyond the pylon, or did it go out of bounds?
3: Free kick, out of bounds. Ball in place at 40-yard line. First down.
1: Yeah, and Wester with an alert play there to not try to field that. So, great field position for Baltimore. 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Again, after the turnover on downs, Derrick Henry stopped on 4th and 1 yard. The Cowboys need just 5 plays to go 30 yards. Javonte Williams into the end zone. And it's a 10-0 lead. So the Ravens have punted, and they've turned it over on downs their first 2 drives. From their own 40, flags fly in every direction.
3: Full start. Offense number 74. 5-yard penalty. First down.
1: It's the left guard, John Simpson, who's lined up next to Carson Vinson, making his first career start at left tackle. In for the Pro Bowler, Ronnie Stanley, who's out with a toe injury.
2: Well, no doubt just a little bit too antsy right there up front. They actually had Simpson playing there at left guard on that play, and it just a little too excited at that position.
1: First and 15 from the 35. Jackson in the shotgun. Fake the handoff to Henry. He wheels to the right. 40 to the 45. Sideline at midfield and a first down for the best dual threat quarterback of all time. Marquise Bell ushers him out, but Jackson with a long run.
2: Yeah, now over 6,600 yards for Lamar Jackson. That carry right there puts him over 6,600 yards, the most ever by a quarterback in the NFL. And that's the problem. If you get too focused on Derrick Henry, this is Lamar Jackson's 9th year, but he can still hurt you with those feet.
1: First down for Baltimore at the Cowboys 44, 10-0 Dallas. 4 minutes to play in the opening quarter. Jackson under center. He pivots and gives to Henry, who plunges between the hashes to about the 42-yard line. Maybe a couple there. Otito Obonya made the tackle for Dallas. Quinnen Williams, the defensive lineman who's made the Pro Bowl the last 4 years, is in the blue medical tent. No update yet as to his status for the rest of the game, but he is off the field for the Cowboys.
2: Well, Lamar Jackson really has owned the Dallas Cowboys. His record versus the Cowboys coming into this game, 6-1 all time. So, and really against NFC, he's been dominant. No matter who you put in front of him from the NFC, his record coming into the day, 24 wins and only 5 losses.
1: Yeah, including a win a couple of years ago at AT&T Stadium. Williams back on the field for Dallas. 2nd down and 8. Jackson fires over the middle. Zay Flowers has it. Flowers to the 20-yard line. Tackled by Bell, who was trying to rip the ball free. Flowers held on. He was questionable coming in with a hamstring injury. He picks up 22.
2: Well, there was no question about that one. Zay Flowers looked like absolute prime time Zay Flowers right there. A lot of burst when he caught that football. No hesitation turning up the field. Little spin move and picked up a nice game.
1: On first down from the 20, hand it to Henry. He explodes up the middle inside the 15, down to the 10-yard line. Tackled by Jalen Thompson. 11 yards there, and it's first and goal for Baltimore.
2: Yeah, Jalen Thompson making a tackle on Derrick Henry. The Ravens will take that all day. The Cowboys, as we know, injury problems in that secondary. They've lost 2 of their top 3 safeties to IR right now. Malik Hooker with the fractured arm, and then P.J. Locke out now as well, put on IR this past week.
1: Cornerback Kobe Durant also out today with a hamstring injury. First and goal at the 9. Jackson under center. Give it to Henry. He tumbles ahead inside the 5. Getting help from his teammates, trying to push him forward. And the whistle blows as he's at the 4-yard line. A 5-yard pickup. Today's presentation of the National Football League on Compass Media Networks is brought to you by Rain-X. Rain-X wipers know what it's like to have a loyal fan base. They're the number one wipers in America. Next time you need wipers, choose Rain-X. So second and goal now for the Ravens from the 4. Minute 30 remaining in this first quarter. Dallas up 10-0.
2: Well, the Cowboys not good in the red zone on defense either. 20th in the NFL.
1: Wildcats set. Direct snap to Henry. He flows along the left side, and Henry is in for the touchdown. Derrick Henry with his 5th rushing touchdown of the season already, and Baltimore answers. They're down 10-6.
2: That's really a nice answer by the Ravens. No panic from them whatsoever. Veteran experience group. That good job going to the Wildcat formation. The Cowboys did not make the correct adjustments, and it was a really easy short goal line run for Derrick Henry to take that to the house.
1: Tyler Loop, the kicker for the Ravens, facing his hometown team. He's from Lucas, Texas, about 45 minutes north of Dallas, and he knocks the extra point through. Today's presentation of the National Football League on Compass Media Networks is brought to you by IHOP. 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Cowboys 10, Ravens 7, 1:18 to go in the first quarter in Rio. 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
1: At the Maracanã in Rio de Janeiro, the Cowboys lead the Ravens 10-7 after Derrick Henry's 4-yard touchdown run put Baltimore on the board. Ted Emmerich, Steve Berline with you. 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White sock approved. Tyler Loop kicking left to right late in this first quarter. 1:18 to go, and he booms it into the end zone. Boy, 5 yards deep. Turpin right there, and so Dallas will have it at the 35. Let's pause 10 seconds for station identification. 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
1: Cowboys have come up with points on their first two drives. A Brandon Aubrey field goal from 28 yards and Javonte Williams' two-yard touchdown run. 10-7 Dallas. Waning moments of this first quarter. From the 35-yard line, attacking right to left, bootleg to the left for Dak Prescott. He delivers, and that's caught by CeeDee Lamb, his first catch of the day. And he's got a first down across the 45, pushed out of bounds by Malachi Starks and Trenton Simpson.
2: Well, another bootleg for Dak Prescott right there, this time coming out to his left. He's the number three passer in the NFL so far this year in 2026 as far as ranking goes. Play-action passes. He's always been very effective, and the Cowboys use it very well. Nice mix-up of run and pass.
1: First down at the 46, just to the right of the L at the NFL logo at midfield. Quick hitter right side, and that pass is caught by George Pickens. Pickens maneuvers to the 50, tackled by Nate Wiggins. It's a gain of four.
2: Yeah, that was what you call just a... it's called an automatic. It's built into the backside. It was actually a run play called in the huddle, but you have certain plays built in where the receiver knows if it's a soft cornerback, cornerback is off the ball a ways, the quarterback can stand up and just flip it to him right away, take the easy 5 or 6 yard pickup.
1: 15 seconds to play in the first quarter. Dak Prescott in an empty gun from midfield against a four-man rush. He retreats, he pirouettes to his left, he points downfield, and he short hops a throw at the 45 of Baltimore. Ryan Flannoy was the target, Roquan Smith in coverage. Now 3rd and 6 for Dallas with 4 seconds to play in the quarter.
2: Well, good pressure by the Ravens that time, forcing Dak to get off his spot. I told you in the keys, we talked about how that was the key, I think, to the game for the Ravens defensively. Now they have the Cowboys in a 3rd and 6. Problem is, Cowboys, to this point in 2026, the number one ranked team on 3rd down in the NFL.
1: And they're 1 for 2 so far today. 3rd down and 6 from the 50 on the NFL logo at midfield in Rio. Prescott a straight drop. He whistles it over the middle and it's broken up. Kyle Hamilton got a hand on it just in front of the tight end Jake Ferguson on the final play of the first quarter. It's now 4th down for Dallas as we start the second quarter on the other side. After one in Rio, it's the Cowboys 10 and the Ravens 7. 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
1: 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Fourth and six for the Cowboys to start the second quarter, and Brian Anger is on to punt. LaJonte Wester is back deep.
2: By the way, that last play by Kyle Hamilton is a great illustration of why many regard him as the absolute best safety in the NFL. The way he broke on that ball in front of Jake Ferguson, pretty impressive.
1: Anger hangs it high in the air. Wester calls for the fair catch at the 10. And honestly, it's probably what the Cowboys hope Caleb Downs can become. Such a versatile chess piece in the secondary.
2: That's exactly right. If he becomes even 75-80% of the player that Kyle Hamilton is, he'll be one of the best safeties in the NFL. That's how good Kyle Hamilton is. But I do believe the Cowboys and a lot of people in NFL circles that know a lot about football think that Caleb Downs has the potential to be that kind of a player.
1: So Ravens have it back now. They start from officially their own 11. Lamar Jackson under center. He spins and gives to Derrick Henry, who rams it up the middle between the hashes, diving ahead to the 15, the 16-yard line. Malachi Lawrence, the Cowboys' other first-round pick, along with Caleb Downs, made the tackle. That goes for five.
2: The difference between Hamilton and Caleb Downs, okay. Kyle Hamilton's 6'4", 220.
1: Yes.
2: And he went to Notre Dame. So that's another key point that's not part of the deal. And then Caleb Downs, 5'11", 210, and Ohio State. You know, we can't hold that against him. But,
1: right,
2: you know,
1: that weakling of a college football program.
2: Yes. An unproven institution.
1: Yeah,
2: yes.
1: That's right. Second and five for the Ravens at their own 16. Play fake for Jackson. He steps up and he wings it to the right side. Incomplete. Zay Flowers hauled down. Caleb Downs was covering. Deron Bland was back there, and a flag is out in the secondary.
2: Well, Caleb Downs is a tremendous athlete and safety, but you get him matched up one-on-one with Zay Flowers, the advantage goes to Flowers.
0: Pass interference, defense number 26. That ball, he placed that spot of the foul. Automatic, first down.
2: He must have got caught up. They called it on Deron Bland. It must have got caught up with Deron Bland out of his break. It looks like Bland, and they both, as Flowers was coming out of the top of his break, they got kind of mixed up. Deron Bland really did impede him. Then they both slipped on that turf. He got a good example of that, the instability of that turf out there that we've been talking about.
1: From the 35 now after the penalty, first down, and a toss to Justice Hill, the Ravens' number two running back, near sideline 40, and knocked down near the 42 by D. Winters, the linebacker, 7-yard pickup.
2: Justice Hill is a running back that the Ravens have had a lot of confidence in over the years. Jesse Minter obviously has kept him as Derrick Henry's primary backup. Only a seventh carry on the year, but they feel very comfortable with him coming in and spelling Derrick Henry. They're very similar in style, so the run game doesn't change much.
1: Second down and three for the Ravens. 10-7 Cowboys, 13:30 to play until halftime. Zay Flowers motions across the formation right to left. Jackson lifts his leg in the shotgun. He's got the snap against a four-man rush. He sends it to the left, caught by Flowers. His second grab, and it's a first down. Across the 45, Savone Revel makes the tackle. Gain of seven, and that Ravens first down is presented by USPS Ground Advantage. 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You know, they said coming in, there was a report, Steve, this morning that if Zay Flowers was active, he would be on a snap count. And, hey, when he's on the field, he's going to make an impact.
2: Yeah, I mean, we've seen the ball thrown to him, I think, four times now. He's been targeted. He's got two catches and then a pass interference call. Pretty productive right there.
1: Fake the handoff to Justice Hill, who was in orbit motion. Jackson swings it to him on a screen, and the Cowboys diagnose it well. Savone Revel there to meet him. Shamar James there as well. No gain, but a flag is down. John Hussey, our referee, in his 12th year as a referee, works as a sales rep when he's not sporting the zebra shirt. I'm sure he's very convincing, just like he is here as he makes the announcement.
0: An eligible member of the offense, downfield illegally, number 54. 5-yard penalty, first down.
2: Illegal member of the offense.
1: How about that? That's
2: never,
1: a new one.
2: I've never heard that. I mean, illegal lineman downfield,
1: right.
2: Ineligible man downfield.
1: Yes.
2: Member
1: that
2: of the offense.
1: One.
2: Yes, that is.
1: It should be up there with everyone but the center when we heard that for the first time, right? When everybody else moves and the center stays put.
2: With a straight face, too,
1: exactly.
2: Right?
1: Exactly. That's on Jovan Gwynn in his first year as a starter, taking over for the Pro Bowler Tyler Linderbaum, who's now a Las Vegas Raider.
2: Yeah, free agent signing from the Atlanta Falcons this year. Big, big move.
1: First and 15 after the penalty, and out of the shotgun, the handoff to Hill. Across the 45, picks up 4 yards. D. Winters makes the tackle. And so second down and 11 upcoming.
2: And we are seeing, I mean, almost every play, we're seeing somebody lose their footing. And so I'm starting to really notice that there really is something significant about this field, the turf, the way that it's holding up. It doesn't look horrible. You can see a lot of divots out there, but it's much more slippery and unstable than it actually looks.
1: From the pistol, second down and 11 from the Baltimore 48. Jackson, quick pass up the left seam, incomplete. He wanted Mark Andrews, his tight end. But in coverage was D. Winters, and it's third and 11.
2: It looked to me like he had a good shot. It was a nice route by Mark Andrews. No reason for Lamar Jackson to miss this pass. It was a quick throw. The protector was a little bit of pressure on him, but boy, Mark Andrews had him beat badly. Faked like he was going outside, cut back underneath. It was just about a 7 or 8 yard throw.
1: Ravens are 0-2 on third down. They need 11. Jackson looking deep. Flick of the wrist. Deep throw toward the end zone. It's incomplete at the 1 and 2. Flags fly as Devontae Walker tried to haul it in. Marquise Bell and Jalen Thompson were back there for the Cowboys.
2: Well, Walker was open. He did get behind the defenders. Lamar Jackson uncharacteristically underthrew that football.
0: Pass interference. Defense, number 14. Ball places.
1: Marquise Bell, Steve, who again is starting at safety with the injuries to both Malik Hooker and P.J. Locke.
2: And it's almost impossible for a defensive player to not get called for pass interference when the ball is underthrown like that. But you also look at it and say, well, I guess he should be penalized because he was beat. I mean, he was, there's no doubt Marquise Bell was beat by 2 or 3 steps by Devontae Walker. And as I said, Lamar Jackson's got as strong an arm as almost anybody in the NFL. Very seldom do you see him underthrow a deep ball.
1: So first and goal at the 3 with the pass interference penalty from the left hash mark. Jackson gives to Henry. He bounces it outside to the right. He stretches for the goal line, and Henry is in for his second touchdown. Baltimore takes its first lead in Rio. They're up 13-10.
2: And that is Derrick Henry's 6th touchdown rushing on the season this year, only 2.5 games into the season. That's a pretty serious pace he's setting right there.
1: A 13-10 lead for Baltimore, and Tyler Loop is on for the extra point. And Loop sends it through. Alongside the Super Bowl champion and Pro Bowl quarterback Steve Berline, I'm Ted Emrick. 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
1: 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In Rio, Derrick Henry has given the Ravens a 14-10 lead over the Cowboys. And on that drive, he just passed the great Eric Dickerson for ninth place on the all-time rushing list. Wow. Yep. Kickoff by Tyler Loop into the end zone for Turpin, and Dallas will start from the 35.
2: Yeah, Derrick Henry needed just 30 yards to pass Eric Dickerson. Boy, that's quite an accomplishment. Ninth all-time in NFL history. Also his 128th rushing touchdown. There's only two guys in the history of the NFL that have run for more touchdowns. That's Emmitt Smith, LaDainian Tomlinson. Have you heard of either of those two guys?
5: Yeah, a little bit.
2: Yeah, they have pretty interesting pedigrees as well. Tomlinson has 145, Emmitt Smith 164, so Derrick Henry has a little bit more work to do there, but boy, he just keeps moving up the ladder in all these categories.
1: Well, Henry will put on a gold jacket himself at the end of his career. First down for Dallas at their own 35, working left to right, handed to Williams along the left hash mark, stopped by Kyle Hamilton after a gain of two at the 37. By the way, next up on the rushing list for Henry, Jerome Bettis, about 400 yards away now.
2: Okay. Derrick Henry with 36 yards today. He's at 13,265 yards.
1: Amazing. So. It just does not slow down.
2: No.
1: 32 years old and still going. Prescott's in the shotgun. Second down and 8 for Dallas at their own 37. And Dak whips it to the left. Caught on the slant. George Pickens has a little bobble in front of Marlon Humphrey, but he did hang on for about 6 yards, and it's third and short for the Cowboys.
2: That's George Pickens' go-to right there. We've talked about it in the past. He is the most productive wide receiver in the NFL running slant routes. Last year, he had the most yards in the NFL on that particular route. So defenders know it, and right there, nice break on the ball to get there and make the tackle right as George Pickens brought that ball in.
1: Cowboys are 1-for-3 on third down today. Third down and 2 from their own 43, from the left hash mark. Prescott left foot in front of his right, sticks it in the belly of Williams, right into the teeth of the defense, and Kyle Hamilton wraps him up at the line of scrimmage. Boy, Javonte Williams going nowhere, and it's fourth down.
2: Well, I'm looking at George Pickens. He was signaling first down. I'm like, George, who are you trying to fool? He's at least 2 yards short. And so now Brian Schottenheimer's got a decision to make, fourth and about 2. And you could justify going for it in this situation. A little bit. I guess it's a long one. It's not quite a full. It's about a little over a yard. I like going for it if they decide to go through with this.
1: From their own 44, as they gave Williams a few more inches there, and Dallas calls timeout. Play clock was at 6, and a timeout with 9:24 to play in this first half.
2: You can justify if Brian Schottenheimer goes for it. It's a little bit, I think it's probably, if I were saying, you know, what percentage would I say I would support? I'd say 60-40.
1: Yeah.
2: I mean, you could justify it either way, but, you know, early in the game, your offense, you're running the ball pretty well. It's a little over 1 yard. I would not fault him for making this decision.
1: It's not their own 30 like Baltimore going
2: right
1: for it in the first quarter and turning it over on Dallas.
2: Yes.
1: Cowboys offense remains out there after the timeout. Fourth and a yard from their own 44. Prescott in the shotgun. Williams sidecar right. Two receivers split to either side. Now Prescott changing the play. Williams shifts to his left side.
2: They're not going to run a play.
1: Ferguson motions toward the line. Play clock is at 7. They do snap it, Steve.
2: Wow.
1: Hand it to Williams. He dropped the football. He does jump on top of it, but the Ravens come up with a stop on fourth down. The Cowboys turn it over on downs. Roquan Smith, Tavius Robinson were there waiting for Williams.
2: I was really surprised, and I'm sorry I talked over you. I made the way they were moving around and trying to draw the Ravens off sides, I did not think they were going to run a play, and then they did.
1: And then they got stopped. Just like Baltimore did.
2: Yep.
1: In the first quarter, timeout, 9:18 to go in the first half. Ravens 14, Cowboys 10. 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
1: 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Ted Emmerich, Steve Berline with you. Cowboys and Ravens from the Maracanã in Rio de Janeiro. The Ravens have scored 14 unanswered after Dallas took a 10-0 lead in the opening quarter, and the Ravens now have the ball in Cowboys territory after stopping Javonte Williams on 4th-and-1.
2: Well, nobody more grateful than that decision and the execution and the lack of execution by the Cowboys with the fumble than Jesse Minter. Gets a little bit of the pressure off of him for failing in a much more questionable situation earlier in the game inside his own 30-yard line. Now, let's see if the Ravens can take advantage like the Cowboys did.
1: Lamar Jackson all alone in the gun. First down from the 43 of Dallas. He wings it to the left. That is caught falling down. Rashad Bateman has it for a gain of about 8 yards there. Bateman coming off his biggest game in 2 years last week when Zay Flowers sat. Bateman had 7 catches for 88 yards and a touchdown against the Saints.
2: Yeah, he stepped up nice last week. One of his best days, as you said, in a few years. And I know he wants to continue that. Unfortunately, last week it was in a losing effort.
1: Second down and 4 from the 37. A play fake for Jackson. Time running out. He avoids Barham, sliding to his right, trying to take off. Now trying to underhand it forward, and it is ruled an incomplete pass. Boy, at the last second, Jackson got rid of it, and it's incomplete.
2: I didn't see him get rid of that ball. I saw that it was actually Derrick Henry that took the snap, and he handed it off to Lamar Jackson. Lamar Jackson then came back and rolled to the right, and then he's getting pressure from Barham, and he's going out of bounds. And you're right, he did flip it out of there. And they're calling something. We can't understand what they're saying.
1: I didn't hear John Hussey's announcement there. I don't believe he turned his mic on there, but they are moving the ball back a few yards.
2: Yeah.
1: It would have been 3rd and 4 if it was an incomplete pass, but instead, now, 2nd down and 9. Interesting. So Jackson under center, give it to Henry off the right side and ridden down by Rashawn Gary across the 40, a 4-yard pickup. Now it's 3rd down and 5 for the Ravens.
2: Well, that is a great example of what makes Derrick Henry special. That run, most people look at it and say, hey, he just picked up 4 yards. But he got the ball, and Rashawn Gary was there to meet him in the backfield. And Rashawn Gary did not even get a hand on him. Derrick Henry kind of pumped at him. It faked like he was going to run at him and then bounced right around and picked up 4 yards.
1: 3rd down and 5 from the 38. Give it to Hill, who bursts off right guard for the first down. Hill to the 30-yard line, a pickup of 7. Bell and Revel make the tackle. He was shot out of a cannon there.
2: He really was. And I said similar style to Derrick Henry. I say that because they run the same type of runs, but Derrick Henry is 6'3", 250 pounds. Justice Hill is 5'10", 195. But a little bit more explosive, I would say, as well.
1: First down for the Ravens at the Dallas 31. Henry back in the game. Give it to King Henry, and he's inside the 30. 4 yards to the 27. And Jalen Thompson is face down at the end of the play for Dallas, and trainers come onto the field.
2: Oh, that's the other thing Derrick Henry brings to the table right there. Full head of steam, and Jalen Thompson was the only person there to stop him. Boy, and he just got trucked by Derrick Henry, and that is the last thing that the Cowboys need. Already 2 safeties out with Malik Hooker and P.J. Locke, and you just hope it's nothing significant for Jalen Thompson. Christian Parker, we're getting a view of him. He's obviously very concerned on the sidelines, the defensive coordinator.
1: A clock stop, 7:10 to play now in this first half. Ravens up 14-10. 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The trainers attending to Jalen Thompson in his first year with the Cowboys, the former Cardinal. Now in his 8th year in the league, getting a look on our monitor, and oh my goodness, Jalen Thompson was folded up like one of the chairs that you would see on the gymnasium floor at a graduation. As Derrick Henry was taken down, Thompson just right in the path. We will step aside. Thompson now on his feet and limping to the sideline. 14-10 Baltimore, 7:10 to play first half. 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
10: Okay, all signed.

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3: Cowboys safety Jalen Thompson now in the blue medical tent. Second down and six for Baltimore at the Cowboys 27. Jackson rolls to his right and throws it back left. Caught by the tight end. And inside the 15-yard line, it is Josh Cuevas, the rookie fifth-round pick out of Alabama. 14-yard pickup and a first down for the Ravens, who lead 14-10, under 7 minutes to play in this first half.
4: Really nice play. I love the play design. A little semi-roll waggle action is what it's called. And then they brought Josh Cuevas, one of two rookie tight ends that the Ravens drafted in the fourth round and the fifth round, the other being Matt Hibner. But these are two young tight ends that they're really excited about behind Mark Andrews. They've got some nice depth there now at tight end for the Ravens.
3: Ravens had a short field after stopping the Cowboys on downs. They took over at the Dallas 43. Now a first down at the 13. Roll to the right for Jackson. Flowers is underneath. Jackson steps out of the tackle of Quinnen Williams, and he's out of bounds, far side, near the line of scrimmage. They give him about a half yard there. 6:01 to play now in this first half.
4: Well, you got to love the effort from Quinnen Williams trying to run down Lamar Jackson. But that's just a mismatch. And Quinnen Williams, as great an athlete as he is, he dove and sold out to try to make the play. He's winded right now, sucking oxygen. And I laugh, but he's not laughing right now. I guarantee you that.
3: He wants his first sack of the season. Second down and nine. 5.5 to play in the first half. Out of the gun, hand it to Henry. Along the right hash marks, Henry inside the 10. Stopped by Donovan Ezeraku after a gain of four. So third down and six for Baltimore. Big play upcoming.
4: It really is a big play right here. Cowboys defense needs to step up. As we said before, the Cowboys red zone defense tied for 20th in the NFL, giving up touchdowns 71%+ of the time. And then you look at their third down defense, they're 32nd in the NFL on third down. So a bad combo right there, third down in the red zone.
3: Ravens need six from the Cowboys nine. They can pick up a first down without the touchdown. Jackson fires right side and off the hands of Zay Flowers. Pass a little bit to his right with Marquise Bell covering. But it's fourth down and the Ravens will try for three.
4: Well, that's one the Cowboys have to hit. You got the matchup you want. Zay Flowers was open to pick up that first down. If he catches it and turns it up, all he needs is a half a yard. But give credit to Marquise Bell. He was in good position and made that throw. The accuracy was out in front of Zay Flowers a little bit more because Lamar Jackson, I think, was concerned about the position of Marquise Bell.
3: Skechers field goal attempt for Tyler Luke from 27 yards. Right hash mark, and he knocks it through. So Baltimore extends the lead. 4:44 to play in this first half. Ravens 17, Cowboys 10. 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
2: 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Three other games going on in the second quarter right now. The 49ers are up 14-6 against the Arizona Cardinals. Minnesota 17, Tampa Bay 10, and the Raiders are up 13-6 up against the Saints. The Bills earlier today defeated the Chargers by a score of 24-16, and the Commanders pulled off the 33-31 upset over the Seahawks. Ted and Steve, back to you.
3: Well, Zach, thank you. We saw it last week. Jaden Daniels going down. Marcus Mariota comes in, and Mariota engineers a victory today.
4: That is as shocking an upset as I've seen in a long time. I really, really thought that the Commanders were in trouble coming with Marcus Mariota, who I respect and think is a great backup, but against Seattle in his first game, as a start, the way the Seahawks have been playing, I didn't think they had a chance.
3: Tyler Loop booms it into the end zone, so the Cowboys will take it from the 35. 4:44 to go in this first half, 17-10. Baltimore on top. And the NFL Game of the Week on Compass Media Networks is presented by O'Reilly Auto Parts. 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Ravens have scored 17 unanswered. They've come up with points on their last three possessions. Meanwhile, Dallas scored points on their first two possessions. They've come up empty on their last two. Prescott in the shotgun, first down from the 35, off the play fake. He dumps it right, caught by Jake Ferguson coming off a two-touchdown game. And he's across the 40 on the numbers near side. Pickup of about seven as Kyle Hamilton and Roquan Smith cover him up.
4: That's just a really nice job by Dak Prescott. He drops back, hard play action. He wanted to go up the field, but the pressure coming behind him, he did a great job of sensing it and knew exactly where his check down was. The pressure from behind him was coming from Calais Campbell, making his 281st start today.
3: Turned 40 years old earlier this month, still going in his 19th NFL season. Second down and four, 4 minutes to go in the half. Hand off to Tyler Goodson, his first carry as a Cowboy, and Goodson has a first down as he streaks to midfield, a pickup of nine. He was with the Colts his first 3 years in the league, signed a couple of weeks ago by the Cowboys off the Falcons practice squad, and Dallas made Amari DeMercado inactive after he was Williams' backup the first 2 weeks.
4: Well, that's really an interesting statement of confidence in Tyler Goodson. There has to be some kind of a connection there, because I know bringing in DeMercado, the Cowboys felt very good about him.
3: First down at the Ravens 49. Now a screen for Goodson. Cannot break the tackle behind the line. What a play by Trenton Simpson, the fourth-year linebacker. It's a loss of four.
4: But going back to that, was a great play, as you said, defensively. That's exactly what the Baltimore Ravens needed at that time. But DeMercado had a relationship going back with Clayton Adams, the offensive coordinator with the Cowboys. And I think, you know, that we were all surprised what the Cowboys did through the preseason, made their final cuts, letting go of Jaden Blue and letting go of Malik Davis. Those were issues that really surprised a lot of people.
3: Second and 14 from the 46. Prescott throws left, caught by CeeDee Lamb. And he's across that original line of scrimmage before Goodson was dropped for the loss. He picks up seven. And it'll be third down for Dallas here, 2.5 to play in the first half.
4: Excuse me, I said letting go of Malik Davis. It was replacing Malik Davis, because Malik Davis went to the injured reserve. Obviously, he's a guy the Cowboys have tremendous confidence in coming off of last year.
3: So now third and eight for the Cowboys at the Ravens 47. Two receivers stacked to the right. One receiver left. Prescott in the gun. Goodson remains the back. Prescott stepping up, fires left, that's caught, and it's a first down. CeeDee Lamb has it at the Baltimore 36 in front of Chidobe Awuzie, the former Cowboy, and Malachi Starks, 11 yards. And we have reached the two-minute warning, sponsored by Liberty Mutual Insurance. 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
3: Ted Emmerich, Steve Berline with you. 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Two-minute timeout in Rio de Janeiro. Night has fallen at the Maracanã. Ravens lead the Cowboys 17-10. Dallas here with two timeouts remaining. Remember, the Cowboys do get the ball to start the second half. It's a first down for Dallas at the Ravens' 36-yard line. And a toss to Tyler Goodson, his second carry, angling across the 30 of Baltimore. And close to the line to gain. He stopped at the 27, a 9-yard pickup. Simpson the tackle. Clock running here at 1:45.
4: Well, the Cowboys would love nothing more than to double up this drive here, finish it off before the end of the first half with a touchdown, and get the ball back with the opportunity to do the same thing to open up the second half.
3: Second down and one as Goodson heads off. Javonte Williams back on the field. Prescott under center. 1:25 clock melting. And at two, Williams stutter step in the hole. He shoots forward for the first down inside the 25. A couple of yards, maybe three. Roquan Smith the tackle. And Williams lost his helmet in the process. Down to 1:12. Cowboys aren't using a timeout here. They don't want to leave too much time here for Baltimore on the other side.
4: Yeah, Cowboys aren't worried from their end about the time. Still have two timeouts left. So Brian Schottenheimer, no rush whatsoever.
3: Now 53 seconds. Prescott in the gun. Goodson back in. Standing to his right. Two receivers left. One to the right. Draw play for Goodson. Sidestep to the left. And Goodson to the 20-yard line between the hashes. Kyle Hamilton, Trenton Simpson make the stop. 36 seconds. Clock running. It's second and six. Again, Dallas with two timeouts. And now the clock has stopped. Did the Cowboys call a timeout here? Looks like they have. With 32 seconds remaining in the half. And so Dallas has one timeout left trailing the Ravens 17-10. And the Cowboys are methodical in this situation. Like we said, Steve, they would want to make sure that they're the last team with the football here
4: right.
3: in the first half.
4: No doubt about it. And, you know, I'm sitting here in my head thinking about why they would have let that much time run off, you know, before they took the timeout. Because you had time, there's no rush, but you don't know if you're going to get a first down, if you're going to get tackled in the field of play. So I would have kept a little bit more time on the clock in that situation.
3: Second and six at the Baltimore 20. Prescott in the gun, pump fake. Now he has to escape from the pocket. He whips it to the right, incomplete. Ryan Flannoy diving inside the five. And it's now third and six.
4: Well, you remember earlier in the game when they hit George Pickens on that slant route, and the coverage was very tight right there. Brian Schottenheimer decided he wanted to try to take advantage of that aggressiveness in the secondary by the Ravens. It was a slant and go to George Pickens, but the Ravens cornerback did not jump on that one, and so Dak Prescott had to get rid of that football.
3: Now third and six, 27 seconds to play in the half. Cowboys do have one timeout remaining, and now Baltimore calls time.
5: First charge timeout, Baltimore.
3: 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So the Ravens down to two timeouts, Cowboys with one, third and six upcoming here. Steve, what are you looking for from the Cowboys?
4: Well, the Cowboys, they do have the one timeout left, so the whole field is in play. The primary objective right now is to get that first down and give yourself a few more shots at a touchdown. You don't want to settle for a Brandon Aubrey field goal here, so a lot of different options. You can run your regular offense, run your best third and six play right here.
3: CeeDee Lamb motions left to right. Prescott in the gun, left foot in front of his right. Waist high snap, Prescott off his back foot, and he throws it short, incomplete. Pressure coming from Roquan Smith at the end as Prescott was just trying to find Ryan Flannoy there at the end of the play.
4: But really, the Cowboys had the wrong play called. The chess match between Clayton Adams, Brian Schottenheimer offensively for the Cowboys, and Anthony Weaver, the defensive coordinator for Baltimore. That time it was won by Weaver. The Cowboys did not get the coverage they were expecting.
3: Skechers field goal attempt from Brandon Aubrey, who hit from 28 in the first quarter. This from 38, straight on, and Aubrey bangs it through. So the Cowboys now trail by four, 17-13. Ravens on top with 18 seconds to play in this first half.
4: Well, you got to give credit right there to the Ravens for holding the Dallas Cowboys just to a field goal. In that situation, as we talked about, the Cowboys had all their options open in terms of using the offense and trying to get seven out of it. But the last three passes, the Ravens did a really good job of mixing their coverages up, and the Cowboys did not get the look at any one of those points that they were expecting. Or I should say that they were hoping for.
3: Yeah, certainly. It is the first points for Dallas since they took a 10-0 lead. Baltimore had scored 17 in a row to go up 17-10, now 17-13. Now we're seeing, Steve, you touched on it, the divots are flying. This grass field at the Maracanã, it has been reinforced with artificial turf that was stitched in the last few days. I mean, there were patches of grass that were barren here and there. It is such an odd look, but it's holding up so far. Line drive, low kick from Brandon Aubrey. The Skechers kickoff carrying to the 20-yard line, and Rasheen Ali on the return just past the 20. So 13 seconds to go. See how Baltimore plays this with two timeouts.
4: Yeah, interesting what the Ravens decide to do. I think that most coaches in this situation would probably just take a knee, run out the half. But you got some playmakers over there and still have two timeouts, I believe. Yeah, so if you can pick up a chunk on this first down, you might have a shot to get into Loop's field goal range.
3: Need to get to around the 39 or 40-yard line of Dallas, but they just run it here.
4: Yeah, it's going to run it out.
3: Derrick Henry across, Justice Hill here across the 25, and that's the final play of the first half. Gain of about 5 yards. At the half, the Ravens lead the Cowboys 17-13 in the NFL's first ever regular season game in Rio de Janeiro. When we return, Zach Albury joins us from the Progressive Insurance Studios for the Halftime Report. He'll update you on scores and highlights from around the league, as well as the first half stats and highlights from our game. Once again, the score, Ravens 17, Cowboys 13 at halftime. 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
2: 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Through the first 30 minutes, it's the Baltimore Ravens 17, the Dallas Cowboys 13. There are also three other games in play right now. At the half, the San Francisco 49ers have a 17-6 lead up against the Arizona Cardinals. Brock Purdy, 8-17, 204 yards in the first half. Not one, but two passing touchdowns. One did go to Deebo Samuel Sr., 80 yards, did have a score, and the other did go to Mike Evans, three catches for 34 yards and a touchdown. In the first half, Jacoby Brissett, 20-29, 137 yards. Jeremiah Love, 10 carries for 49 yards. Taking a glance at the Minnesota Vikings and Tampa Bay Buccaneers game, the Bucs are 0-2 on the season, while Minnesota is a perfect 2-0. Kyler Murray, 112 yards in the first half and a passing touchdown. Aaron Jones Sr. does have 9 carries for 33 yards on the ground. Jordan Addison, 3 receptions for 75 yards and a score. Baker Mayfield, 9 of 19, 147 yards with a passing touchdown. And that passing touchdown was to Ted Hurst III, as he does have one catch, and that was the score for 40 yards. Bucky Irving, only 8 carries for 32 yards. And on Compass Media Networks, we do have the Raiders and the Saints. It's 13-13, 11 seconds away from the half. Brock Bowers is back. 7 receptions for 87 yards, but the touchdown for the Raiders came from his counterpart in Michael Mayer.
17: Heavy set, eye formation, Cousins the snap, he's gonna throw, corner, Mayer, touchdown Raiders! What a delivery, and Mayer snatched that out of the air!
2: That is Jason Horowitz on the Raiders Radio Network. On the other side for the Saints, Tyler Shuck, 10 of 16 for 91 yards, two passing touchdowns. One was to Juwan Johnson. The other was to his tight end, another tight end in Noah Fant, 13 to 13. The Raiders, though, they're going to be first and goal with 11 seconds left. They're at the 8-yard line, and Kirk Cousins goes incomplete to Brock Bauer. So that's going to be second and goal, 7 seconds left. Raiders and Saints all tied up at 13. Let's get to some other scores from earlier today. We did have an upset in Landover, Maryland between the Commanders and the Seahawks. Sam Darnold did throw for 4 passing touchdowns, but he made this crucial mistake.
18: Play action, roll to the near side, pressure, throws over the middle, intercepted! Could be a pick six! Medrano down the right side, cuts back inside of the 10, 5, touchdown! Washington! Cade Medrano! 51 yards!
2: And that was Chris Carino right here on Compass Media Networks. The Commanders get their first win of the season. Marcus Mariota was the starting quarterback for the injured Jaden Daniels, and the Commanders get a 33-31 victory over the Seahawks. Some other scores from our 1 o'clock slate. The Jaguars 35, the Patriots 6, the Steelers 30, the Bengals 27. Aaron Rodgers with 3 passing touchdowns. Giants hold on to defeat the Tennessee Titans by a score of 12-7. The Chiefs, led by Patrick Mahomes and Travis Kelce, 24-10 winners over the Dolphins. The Texans start the year out 0-3. The Colts beat them 19-17. The Lions with a 31-24 victory over the Jets. The Browns beat the Panthers 21-18. And how about the Buffalo Bills? They're perfect to start the year 3-0 while the Chargers are 0-3. Buffalo defeats LA 24-16. From our Progressive Insurance studios in New York City, I'm Zach Gelb. Up next, the stats and highlights from the first half of our game. As the score is the Baltimore Ravens 17, the Dallas Cowboys 13. 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
2: 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Looking at our first half stats, Lamar Jackson, 6 of 9 for 58 yards. Derrick Henry, 13 carries for 47 yards. He does have 2 touchdowns. Zay Flowers back from the injury, 2 receptions for 29 yards. And looking at the other end for the Dallas Cowboys, Dak Prescott, 11 of 17, 73 yards. Javonte Williams has the rushing touchdown, as he does have 12 carries for 55 yards. CeeDee Lamb, 3 of 29. He leads the Cowboys. And you have George Pickens, 3 receptions for 22 yards. We'll see if Lamb and Pickens could do more coming up here in the second half. Marquise Bell does lead the Dallas Cowboys with tackles, along with D. Winters, both with 4 each. And it's Kyle Hamilton leading the way for the Ravens with 6 tackles. Let's tell you how we got to the score of 17-13, as the Baltimore Ravens do have the lead in Brazil up against the Cowboys, 17-13. We started off the scoring today with a field goal, as it was Brandon Aubrey who did connect to put the Cowboys up 13. put the Cowboys up 3-0. Then you had a controversial decision by Jesse Minter. He did go for it 4th and 1 at about midfield, and it was actually the rookie Caleb Downs stuffing Derrick Henry. And 5 plays, 30 yards later, the Cowboys increased their lead from 3-0 to 10-0.
3: First and goal from the 2. Hand it to Williams. Sidestep on the right side. He cuts into the end zone for the touchdown. The Cowboys cap off this drive in the end zone as Javonte Williams has his 3rd touchdown of the season, and Dallas goes up 9-0.
2: So Javonte Williams picking up where he left off a season ago. He gets the rushing touchdown. Dallas goes up to a 10-0 start. Later on in the first quarter, though, the Ravens would finally get on the board. 6 plays, 60 yards. And guess who? Derrick Henry capped it off for his first touchdown
3: of the day. Wildcat set. Direct snap to Henry. He flows along the left side. And Henry is in for the touchdown. Derrick Henry with his 5th rushing touchdown of the season already. And Baltimore answers. They're down 10-6.
2: The Cowboys, 4 plays, 15 yards later, they would have to punt. And then 6 plays, 89 yards later, the Ravens matriculated the ball down the field, and it was Derrick Henry who found the end zone again.
3: Jackson gives to Henry. He bounces it outside to the right. He stretches for the goal line, and Henry is in for his 2nd touchdown. Baltimore takes its 1st lead in Rio. They're up 13-10.
2: We talked about it earlier, how the Ravens did go for it and got stuffed. Following that touchdown, they made it 14-10 as the Ravens would take the lead over the Cowboys. Brian Schottenheimer would dial up a play on 4th and 1, and it would be fumbled, and the Ravens would get the ball back. They would get a field goal to make it 17-10, and then right before the end of the half, 11 plays, 46 yards later, and 4 minutes and 26 seconds off the clock, Brandon Aubrey would hit a 2nd field goal of the day, and that was from 38 yards out, and that's where we are at the half, with the Baltimore Ravens leading the Dallas Cowboys 17-13. Coming up, we got second half action from Brazil between the Baltimore Ravens and the Dallas Cowboys. Both teams at 1-1, and each are looking to get, hopefully, their 2nd win of the season. We'll see how this does play out between the Baltimore Ravens and Dallas Cowboys. Baltimore 17, Dallas 13. Ted and Steve coming up next with your second half action. I'm Zach Gelb from New York City Studios. 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
16: Now, let's rejoin Ted Emmerich and Steve Furline back out at the field.
3: A 17-13 Ravens lead over the Cowboys, one half down in the first ever NFL regular season game in Rio de Janeiro at the historic Maracanã. Steve, so much talk about the field conditions going into the game, but after one half, we had a pretty good game.
4: Yeah, we do have a good game. And the field is an issue. I'm sure that's affecting them a lot more in the field than we can actually tell in terms of the type of plays they're calling and things like that. But in general, obviously, I think that it's a good NFL competitive football game with both teams feeling pretty good about where they're at.
3: Start of the second half between the Cowboys and the Ravens is brought to you by hands-free Skechers Slip-Ins Aero Burst, high-performance running shoes that cut through the wind. Speaking of shoes, many players wearing these 7-inch cleats. Players and coaches leading up to the game compared the field once they got a closer look at it. Going through their walkthrough there Friday, Saturday, to Lambeau Field in Green Bay, natural grass surface, and just understand, yes, divots will come up, but just make sure you are well-equipped. Yeah, not the molded cleats, but the 7-inch cleats to give you a little more stability.
4: You know, there's so many different options, and this is where the things that happen behind the scenes with the equipment managers and all the people that make these decisions, they have recommendations for the natural grass. It's not as much anymore because there's just not that many natural grass fields, but I remember all the thought that went into that each week about which cleats on this particular turf are going to be the best. And that's all. That's the detail they go to in evaluating every single aspect going into a game.
3: Crowd at the Maracanã enjoyed a halftime performance by Ricky Martin and Pedro Sampaio, joined by the Dallas Cowboys cheerleaders. They have cleared the field now. And the Cowboys will have the ball to start the second half. Tyler Loop has it teed up, ready to kick right to left. Kevontae Turpin, the all-pro return man, awaits for Dallas. Cowboys white jerseys, blue numbers, the silver pants. Ravens purple jerseys, white numbers with the black pants and the black helmet. And Loop sends it all the way to the end zone. Turpin takes it in under the E in Ravens in that purple end zone, and so Dallas will have it at the 35. Dak Prescott in that first half, Steve, 11 of 17 for just 73 yards. Javonte Williams was the standout, and especially right away in the game, 12 carries, 55 yards, and a touchdown.
4: Right, they came out and did a really nice job establishing Javonte Williams early in the game, but they've got to be a little bit more explosive. I'm sure they're disappointed with the number of you know, explosive plays they've had to this point.
3: Prescott fakes the handoff, wants an explosive play right off the bat. He drills it into George Pickens. It's a first down, and Pickens is upset. The whistle blew. He tried to break free from Marlon Humphrey, but forward progress stopped after a gain of 12.
4: Well, and I get it. George Pickens is one of those guys that, as you know, he gets control of his body and gets his feet underneath him, he's big enough and strong enough to rip through a lot of those tackles. And I don't think he would have. I think the Ravens let up when they heard the whistle. But Pickens, you got to love the confidence.
3: First down for Dallas at their own 46-yard line. Opening drive of the second half. Prescott turns and gives to Williams, who got smacked in the backfield by Tavius Robinson. Did fall forward to the line of scrimmage, but maybe still lost a half yard on the play.
4: Well, that was a big boy hit right there. That was, Javonte Williams just ducked his head at the last minute. That's why I think his helmet remained on.
3: And Kyle Hamilton is on one knee for Baltimore. Trainers onto the field. Again, the All-Pro each of the last 3 years, hunched over with trainers around him. 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Really tough to tell what happened there. Hamilton.
4: It looked like Brevin Spanford, the big tight end for the Cowboys, 6'6", 265. Was coming to block the backside where Kyle Hamilton was coming from, and that's a big man. And they were both moving head-to-head into each other, and it was really more like a forearm from Brevin Spanford that caught Kyle Hamilton up, you know, above the shoulders. But it was a good, clean play, just two guys getting after it physically to try and make a play on the ball.
3: A slow walk for Hamilton off the field under his own power. Second and 10 for Dallas at their own 46, and a deep drop for Dak Prescott. He wires it deep downfield, over the shoulder catch. No, Ryan Flannoy couldn't come down with it at the Ravens 10. Jalen Hawkins and Marlon Humphrey were back there, and it's third and 10.
4: Well, Dak wanted that one. You could tell the way he had a nice, clean pocket, and Flannoy had about a half a step on Marlon Humphrey. And the safety coming over the top. Jalen Hawkins, as you said, was not going to be able to get there to make the play, but just off of Flannoy's fingertips. Dak wanted that one.
3: So now third and 10. Cowboys are 2 of 6 on third down. Their average need 5 yards. They need 10 here. Pressure off the left edge. Prescott delivers left, caught by Lamb. Well short of the sticks, and Lamb goes down in front of Humphrey and Roquan Smith, about 4 yards short.
4: That was the turf that made that tackle. I mean, CeeDee Lamb is a little bit upset about it. He gets up and he's like, he slipped. You see him looking at the ground. He's like, really? Because he really expected to turn and try to fight for that extra yardage. He knew he was short.
3: Fourth and 3, and here on the first drive of the second half, Brian Schottenheimer leaves his offense on the field. From the Ravens 47, line to gain is the 44, left hash mark. Prescott in the gun, Williams to his right. Prescott takes, he wires it over the middle, that's caught for a first down. Lamb has it, no slippage this time, inside the Baltimore 35, it's a gain of 14.
4: Wow, that's just supreme confidence Brian Schottenheimer has in his quarterback and his two all-everything wide receivers, George Pickens and CeeDee Lamb right there on that one. Nothing fancy on that play. I love the play design, though. It was that time they got the man-to-man coverage they were looking for, and CeeDee Lamb and Dak Prescott on the same page with that quick break and inside route out of the slot.
3: 17-13 Ravens, early third, first drive of the second half. From the Ravens 34, a handoff to Williams, who is driven back. Gain of a yard or two. 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So second and 8 now for Dallas. 12:14 clock running in this third quarter. Down 17-13 to the Ravens in Rio. From the Baltimore 32. Prescott's in the shotgun. Tyler Goetz in the back. Offset to his left. Against a four-man rush. Prescott looking left. He cocks his arm. He takes off. Tucking at 30. Right hash marks 25. He slides down. He's going to be just short of the first down. He's marked where the slide began at the 25. It's a 7-yard pickup, and now it's third and 1.
4: Well, that was the most decisive run I've seen from Dak, really, where he dropped back. He did not like what he saw, and he immediately tucked the ball and saw a lane to take off, and there was absolutely no hesitation, and Nice job picking up nine full yards.
3: Now third and one from the 25. Under center, Prescott fakes the handoff to Lipke, the fullback. Swing it right to Williams. A bobble and a catch. He fights through Nate Wiggins. He needs the 24, and he's got the first down. Right in front of the Cowboys sideline. Roquan Smith was there as well for Baltimore, but it is a first down.
4: Well, that was just Javonte Williams and Nate Wiggins just saying, okay, let's see who's a little bit stronger at the point of attack. Javonte Williams did not try to juke him, did not try to run around, and they just said, let's see what you got. And Javonte Williams won that battle, took Wiggins for a ride for about a yard and a half.
3: Williams has 40 pounds on the corner, Nate Wiggins.
4: And Wiggins was in great position, but just not big enough to hold up.
3: First down at the 24 from the gun. Fake the handoff to Goodson. Ooh. Shovel pass to the tight end, and the pass is down on the turf. Is this a fumble? Trenton Simpson has the football for Baltimore. He's celebrating with his teammates. And now John Hussey, the referee, and his crew are conferring.
4: This is going to have to be reviewed because it's going to be ruled.
8: On the field is a catch and a fumble recovered by Baltimore. So the timeout.
4: The question is, did Jake Ferguson really have control of that football? It was a forward pass. We'll see what happens here.
3: Boy, you're looking for that football move. We will step aside as they take a closer look. Ravens 17, Cowboys 13, 11, make it 10 minutes and 34 seconds to go in the third. 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
3: Ravens on top, 17-13 over the Cowboys, 10:34 to play third quarter. Ted Emmerich, Steve Berline with you. Referee John Hussey just made the announcement at the Maracanã. It is, in fact, a catch and fumble by Cowboys tight end Jake Ferguson. Nnamdi Matabike forced the fumble in his first game since week two of last year. Trenton Simpson recovered it, and so Dallas turns it over, and the Ravens have it at their own 25. They start with a handoff to Derrick Henry for a yard to the 26. You know, we got a look on our monitor, Steve, and it looks like it's the right call. You're looking for that football move. Did he secure it? Half possession, football move. As he turns upfield, Ferguson, it looked like there was enough there.
4: You could tell he had control immediately when the ball got to him. Now, the Ravens played it perfectly. Matabike did a really nice job with his discipline, was right there. But Ferguson definitely caught the ball and then started to turn. That's all it takes, and it looks like it was the right call.
3: High formation for Baltimore, second and nine at the 26. A toss to Henry, and he's hit in the backfield all the way back at the 20. Quinnen Williams was waiting for him, and it's a loss of six to bring up third and very long.
4: Well, Quinnen Williams was very vocal after that loss last week, after the loss to the Giants 2 weeks ago, that they had to get more physical up front, that he expected more out of himself, and he has been playing like a man possessed. His effort is at a very high level. It always is, but he's really, really trying to lock in and make sure that everybody on that team can see the effort that he's making on every play right there. A great example.
3: Third and 14 for Baltimore. Shotgun snap. Jackson climbs the pocket, and Jackson wings it deep downfield. A leap, and it's incomplete. Tez Walker could not come up with it. Elijah Clark breaking up the pass, and it's fourth down.
4: Well, that's a great job by Elijah Clark being in position to make a break on that football. Marquise Bell was also coming over, but that's the kind of play that really gets you holding your breath if you're a football coach. Brian Schottenheimer, I'm sure the way that Lamar Jackson was extending that play, buying the extra time, and then launched that ball down the field, that's when he makes a lot of big plays.
3: Ravens punt brought to you by hands-free Skechers Slip-Ins Aero Burst, high-performance running shoes that cut through the wind. Ryan Eckley sends it away. Turpin from the 20 for Dallas, left to right on the return. Angles far side, 30-yard line, and steps out of bounds. A 59-yard punt and a 14-yard return. Alongside the Super Bowl champion and Pro Bowl quarterback Steve Berline, I'm Ted Emmerich. 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Timeout from Rio. Ravens up 17-13 over the Cowboys. 8:55 to play in the third. 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
3: Cowboys force a Ravens punt. Elijah Clark breaking up the pass, and for Tez Walker, Clark on the field because Jalen Thompson has been ruled out with a hamstring injury. Another Cowboys defensive player down. First down for Dallas at their own 33. Prescott unloads near sideline, incomplete. Marlon Humphrey all over CeeDee Lamb.
4: And not only another Dallas player, Ted, and Jalen Thompson, but another Dallas safety.
3: Yeah.
4: That is their third safety. We're only the third game into the season, but both Malik Hooker and P.J. Locke on injured reserve, and now Jalen Thompson with a hamstring injury. It is really just a nightmare situation right now with the Cowboys in that secondary.
3: They're down to Marquise Bell, Elijah Clark, and Caleb Downs, who will split time between safety and the nickel. Second and 10, hand to Williams. He has room to roam across the 40, blasting past midfield, and down near the Ravens 45, stopped by Jalen Hawkins and Malachi Starks, 32 yards for Javonte Williams.
4: Well, Clayton Adams, the Dallas Cowboys offensive coordinator, is really a run game specialist. That's why Brian Schottenheimer brought him into the fold here last year. He's doing a great job today running and attacking this defense.
3: Feed Williams again off left guard. He drives for 3 yards to the 42, met by Robinson and Roquan Smith. The Ravens lead it 17-13. 8:10 clock rolling, third quarter. And now Williams comes out for a breather before second and 7.
4: The philosophy that Clayton Adams has is you're trying to give the defense a lot of different personnel looks, a lot of different shifts and motions to try to get them thinking a little bit, because he thinks his mentality is if they're thinking, they're not able to react as quickly as they would be, and so you can get the advantage off the snap.
3: For the Ravens, Kyle Hamilton was evaluated for a concussion, but he is back on the field. Second and 7 at the 42 of Baltimore, and off to Tyler Goodson, and he is wrapped up behind the line. It is Hamilton along with Zion Young, a loss of 3.
4: Yeah, Ravens win on that play. That was just a little bit of I think the word would be just a little tentative by the Cowboys up front on that play, and the Ravens brought the paddle to the party on that one. They came and delivered the blow, took control of that line of scrimmage.
3: Third and 9 from the 44 of Baltimore. Prescott shotgun snap, 4-man rush, and he whips it over the middle. Pass is caught in traffic by George Pickens. It's a first down to the Baltimore 25. Humphrey and Hawkins surrounded Pickens, but he still plucked it and picked up 22.
4: Let me tell you, Humphreys was in great position. He made a great play on this ball. You cannot defend it any better than he did. Just a great throw by Dak Prescott, and Pickens is a little bit bigger than Humphreys, and he was able to snatch that ball out of the air. That's just a big time throw and catch in a key third down situation.
3: And Pickens got up and did a little East Bay celebration, putting the ball underneath his legs as if he was going to dunk it. Yeah, or he eventually handed it to the official.
4: He makes it look so easy. Both these receivers, the Cowboys are spoiled to have two guys that size with that kind of talent.
3: Well, you didn't hear John Hussey, you didn't turn on his mic. A holding penalty has wiped that catch off the board. Third and 19, Dallas in its own territory, and Prescott does find Pickens again, but it's well short of the sticks. It is fourth down now for the Cowboys. Wow.
4: Yeah, I didn't hear that
3: penalty.
4: No, I did not.
3: And that has been an issue. We have not heard every announcement from John Hussey in this game. Fourth and 6, Dallas back in Baltimore territory, and a Skechers field goal attempt for Brandon Aubrey from the NFL logo at midfield. This from 59 yards, and the kick is blocked. Baltimore blocks the field goal. Keandre Jackson. Aubrey connected on a 60-yarder last week in Arlington. But from 59 in Rio, Jackson coming free off the edge to block this kick.
4: Wow. You know, it was a really interesting rush, and I think it was a mistake by the left wing on the Cowboys field goal formation. It was actually Terrence Steele in that position, and we'll talk about it when we come back here.
3: 17-13, the Ravens still in front, third quarter, 5:54 to play. 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

0: to stay in bounds. We'll see where he's marked out as he slaps his helmet in celebration. But a big gain on first down. Savone Revel finally pushed him across.
1: You know, that when that big man gets rumbling down the sideline, he is hard to stop. And he's not going to run out of bounds. You've got to knock him out of bounds. A lot of people diving at his feet, but he just tightropes down that sideline for a big pickup.
0: Henry comes out now, first down at the 22, and a flag down as a toss to Justice Hill. It's blown dead. John Hussey, the referee.
2: False start. Offense number 74. 5-yard penalty. First down.
0: See, his mic does work after all.
3: There we go.
0: Steve, what did you see on the blocked field?
1: Well, I don't understand, first off, why the normal right tackle, Terrence Steele, was in the left wing position. Tackles are not usually in that position, but he's supposed to tech in that position, protect inside first, and then react to the outside. Terrence Steele stepped outside first, and that opened up a lane for the Baltimore Ravens defender to shoot right up that gap and block that field goal. Never should have happened.
0: First and 15 for Baltimore at the Cowboys 27. Out of the gun, toss it, Justice Hill. Hill dancing down the far sideline, and Hill has a big gain. Could not stay in bounds. See where he is marked out, but first the explosive run by Henry, and now a long one by Justice Hill.
1: Oh, it looked like almost exactly the same play, just a different guy running it right there. Right down the sideline, tightrope again, Justice Hill. But going back to that play, you know, Keandre Jackson, I think, was as surprised as anybody else, because he's usually the first one blocked in that kind of a situation, but he was left unblocked by Terrence Steele.
0: They give Hill 13. He stepped out just short of the line to gain. And actually 11 yards. So it's second and four for Baltimore. And the play clock running down here. And the Ravens have to call a timeout. They'll have two remaining. 4:27 to play, third quarter, 17-13 Ravens, Baltimore on the move. And the NFL Game of the Week on Compass Media Networks is presented by Steel. 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Both the Ravens and the Cowboys at 1-1. Coming into this Week 3 matchup in Rio de Janeiro. For the Cowboys, it's their second ever international game. The first was in London in 2014, a win over the Jaguars. Second and four for Baltimore at the 16. Quarterback draw. Jackson has space. He angles right at the 10. He's down to the 5-yard line. First and goal for the Ravens at the 4. A 12-yard gain for Lamar Jackson.
1: Oh, great timing for that call. It was a quarterback counter draw. He actually stepped to his left. Looked like he was going to start rolling that way and then cut back to his right. Huge hole. The Cowboys really in the wrong defense for that play. Very well executed by the Ravens. It was a great play call at the right time.
0: Only the third carry of the game for Jackson for 34 yards. First and goal at the 4. Henry's the lone setback. Fake the handoff to Henry. Fake the reverse. Jackson keeps it. He drills it to the end zone. And the pass is caught for a touchdown. Chris Moore with his first touchdown of the season. On his second stint with the Ravens in his career. And the Baltimore lead grows to 23-13.
1: Well, a little razzle-dazzle play right here. Lamar Jackson comes out, fakes the handoff to Derrick Henry. Then he fakes the reverse and then continues out to his right, rolls right, and then across the back of the end zone. Chris Moore just comes open. And, boy, Lamar Jackson put some heat on that ball to get it to him before the Cowboys could react to it.
0: Tyler Loop for the extra point. Nick Moore snaps it. The hold put down by Ryan Eckley, and Loop's kick is good. 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
4: Baltimore Ravens have their first two-score lead of the ball game, 24-13 over the Cowboys, 3:44 to go in the third quarter. 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Lamar Jackson with the 4-yard touchdown pass to Chris Moore. Ravens blocked the 59-yard field goal attempt by Brandon Aubrey, and they didn't take long to put it in the end zone.
5: Yeah, three big running plays on that drive by three different guys. One was the 29-yard run down the right sideline by Derrick Henry, then followed by the 11-yard run down the same right sideline by Justice Hill, and then the nice cold, the perfectly timed quarterback draw again off the right side by Lamar Jackson, getting him in position, and then a great throw by Lamar for the touchdown right there, threatening it to Chris Moore. Cowboys now find themselves in that 24-13 hole.
4: Jackson has thrown it only 11 times in this game, 7 of 11, 62 yards and a touchdown. The Ravens have run it 24 times as a team, 139 yards and a couple of scores, both by Derrick Henry. Skechers kickoff from Tyler Loop, right to left, and Turpin on the run from the 2, far side, 10, 15, 20, 25, and Turpin takes it across the 30-yard line, stopped by Keandre Jackson, blocked that field goal on the last Cowboys drive. So Dallas now facing its largest deficit here, 3:39 to go in the third quarter, 24-13.
5: Yeah, there's got to be some urgency now from the Cowboys' perspective. As you said, a two-score game now, 11 points. But there's just obviously plenty of time, but you're now talking about a very limited number of possessions left, so you've got to make everyone count.
4: Prescott under center, first down at the 33. Hand it to Williams. He knifes up the left side, breaks through, second level at the 40. First down across the 45 to the 48-yard line. A gain of 15 on first down. The NFL Game of the Week on Compass Media Networks is brought to you by hands-free Skechers Slip-Ins Aero Burst. High-performance running shoes that cut through the wind. Javonte Williams is cutting through the wind right now. His best game of the season by far. He's up to 80, make it 96 yards on 17 carries. First down at the 48, fake the handoff to Williams. Trey Hendrickson coming off the edge. Prescott trying to slip it to Ferguson to the left, and it dribbles out of bounds. It is ruled an incomplete pass. Boy, almost parallel there, Ferguson and Prescott, but it is a forward pass, incomplete.
5: Yeah, we're looking at it right here. Dak lets go of it from the 39-yard line, and it bounces just inside the 39-yard line. It was almost not a forward pass, and if that were the case, it would have rolled out of bounds at around the 39, 41-yard line, somewhere in that neighborhood. would have been a loss of about 4 or 5. Good break for the Cowboys.
4: So 2nd and 10 after the incomplete pass from their own 48. Prescott, short drop. His pass is tipped by Kyle Hamilton, and that falls incomplete. Boy, then Hamilton was evaluated for a concussion earlier in the game. Ravens are so glad to have him back on the field.
5: Yes, he's just, like we said, he's 6'4", 220, and he's a safety. So Dak Prescott, I think, felt that he could get that ball over the top of him. But, boy, he's tall and he's got long arms and got those fingers up on it, tipped it, almost put it in position to give himself a chance to make a play on that ball.
4: 3rd and 10 for Dallas. It's the third and 10 the Cowboys have faced here in the second half. From the 48, a deep drop for Prescott. Steps up, unloads, and the pass is caught by Pickens in traffic. He loops to his right, first down at the Ravens 40. Stiff arm at the 35. Out of bounds near side. Roquan Smith the tackle, but a flag is down. And Roquan Smith of the Ravens already pointing in the Cowboys' direction. It's a 20-yard gain, but
6: personal foul, roughing the passer. Defense number 92. That 15-yard penalty will be added at the end of the run. Automatic first down.
4: Well, it's against the Ravens and Nnamdi Matabike, so add the yardage to the end of the play.
5: Yeah, Matabike, boy, it was the timing of the hit was fine, but he came right through Dak Prescott's head. And, you know, I don't know how you get a big man like that to stop. I mean, he was coming full speed at Dak, but you just cannot go to the head of the quarterback at all. I don't think it was intentional, but it's definitely a penalty.
4: Matabike also landed with his full body weight on Prescott. That's certainly a point of emphasis in the NFL over the last few years. First down at the Ravens, 18, tossed to Tyler Goodson, and Goodson cannot turn the corner. He is stopped. A loss of a yard on the play. Back to the 19, Nate Wiggins and Trenton Simpson were there.
5: Also on that last play, the catch and run by George Pickens. Remember the one we were talking about earlier where he did not want the play to be stopped dead? He caught that ball, Pickens did, in a crowd of about three other Baltimore Ravens. And he ripped the ball away and popped out of that cluster of Ravens and then took it down the sideline for a nice pickup. That's what he was talking about.
4: He's got 6 catches for 66 yards. 2nd down and 11 for Dallas at the Ravens 19. 24-13 Baltimore. Final 2 minutes of the third. Prescott fakes the toss to Williams. He fires right side. Caught short of the goal line. Walking in for the touchdown, Jake Ferguson. He beat the safety, Jalen Hawkins. Boy, Ferguson with a couple of touchdowns last week and a big one today in Rio. Cowboys down 24-19.
5: Now, you got to give Dak Prescott a lot of credit on this. He saw the man coverage. He knew he had to get the ball on Ferguson quickly because Jalen Hawkins, as you said, was coming over to make the play. But Dak identified it immediately and put that ball on a line to Jake Ferguson, who was running that wheel route up the sideline. Really, really great job by Dak recognizing it and getting the ball to Ferguson.
4: Cowboys going for two to make it a 3-point game. It's 24-19. Prescott in the gun. Quick trigger. Right side. Diving catch. C.D. Lamb. He's got it for two. Front right corner of the end zone. He worked against Nate Wiggins, and now Dallas trails by three at 24-21.
5: Well, it's great a pass. His touchdown to Ferguson was not a great pass by Dak Prescott. It was well behind C.D. Lamb, but he shows incredible body control getting back and making that catch for the big 2-point conversion.
4: 1:48 to go, third quarter. It's now Baltimore 24, Dallas 21. 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
4: 1:48 to go in the third quarter in Rio. Cowboys now down 3, 24-21. 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Brandon Aubrey's kick left to right into the end zone, just beyond the goal line. So I believe Baltimore will have it at the 35. But what a job by Dallas there, Steve. They went down 11, responding quickly, and they got the touchdown plus the two-point conversion.
5: Yeah, we talked about how there should be some urgency on that drive for the Cowboys. There definitely was. They knew Cowboy Dak and the rest of them, they got it communicated very well that they had to step up, put together a good drive to answer the Ravens and make sure that this game can get back to a one-score ball game.
4: First down for Baltimore at their own 20. Jackson works from under center. Fake the handoff to Derrick Henry. He slings it in the right flat. That is caught by the tight end, Matt Hibner, the rookie out of SMU, fourth-round pick, first down across the 40 far sideline, and a gain of 22 yards.
5: Nice naked bootleg to start this drive. Hibner again, the rookie, the other rookie, this one out of SMU, drafted in the fourth round. He and Josh Cuevas are the two rookie tight ends that Ravens really have high hopes for. But that ball was spotted at the 20-yard line. The reason was because Aubrey's kick did bounce at the one-yard line. So it did land in the landing zone before going through the end zone.
4: Big difference there. 15 yards of field position for the Ravens. Now they've got it at their own 41 with the big play to Hibner. Jackson tosses to Henry, and he twirls down across the 45 to the 46. Five-yard pickup. LT Overton, the Cowboys rookie defensive lineman out of Alabama, a fourth-round pick, made the stop.
5: Derrick Henry now with 77 yards on 17 carries to go along with the two touchdowns. He's one of those rare running backs that just gets stronger as the game goes. He's always had that characteristic and that ability to not wear down as the game goes along. He's just running harder, maybe even sometimes at the end of the game, than he is at the beginning.
4: Second and five, Ravens at their own 46. Jackson in the gun. He steps up, uncorks, passes caught in stride. Rashad Bateman inside the Dallas 25 and dropped along the near sideline by Elijah Clark on what will be the final play of the third quarter, 32 yards. The Ravens' first down sponsored by Gusto. 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At the end of three, the Ravens 24, the Cowboys 21. 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
4: On to the fourth quarter in Rio de Janeiro. The Ravens lead the Cowboys 24-21. Ted Emrick, Steve Berline with you. 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Third straight year, the NFL has had a game in Brazil. Last 2 years in Sao Paulo. This is the first ever regular season game in Rio at the historic Maracanã. Ravens up 24-21, Steve, and they're deep in Dallas territory again after the explosive play to Rashad Bateman.
5: Yeah, that was really a nicely designed play at the right time. We talked about how Lamar Jackson, he's only thrown the ball 13 times today, but 9 completions for 114 yards. Right to that play, the good hard run fake off a toss action, and then Bateman coming across the middle of the field. Lamar Jackson hits him right in stride for a big game.
4: Jackson's under center, first down at the Dallas 23, and a reverse for Zay Flowers around the end, 15 to the 10-yard line, and Flowers pushed out by Savone Revel. First and goal for Baltimore, gain of 20.
5: Well, that's the Baltimore Ravens version of the jet sweep, and it does not look like Zay Flowers' hamstring is bothering him at all.
4: No kidding.
5: The way he got to that edge and accelerated. He even gave a little hesitation step as he got ready to run past or try to run past the Savone Revel.
4: Flowers questionable coming in with that hamstring.
5: Uh-oh.
4: And now speaking of injuries, Revel is down after stopping Flowers. The Cowboys without Malik Hooker, P.J. Locke in the secondary, both on injured reserve. Kobe Durant, corner who started the first 2 games, out with a hamstring injury today. Also without linebacker DeMarvion Overshown, and now Revel is down. And trying to keep up with Flowers on the edge, and got just enough of Flowers to put him down.
5: Also Jalen Thompson out of the game today as
4: well. That's right.
5: Yeah.
4: Suffering the injury earlier today, hamstring himself after he was folded up. We will step aside. Concern for Savone Revel of the Cowboys. 24-21 Baltimore, early fourth quarter in Rio. 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
4: First and goal for Baltimore at the Dallas 3. Shotgun snap to Lamar Jackson. He rolls to his right, trying to turn the corner. He cannot. Strung out. Near sideline, Deron Bland pushes him out of bounds. No gain on the play. Second and goal at the 3 for Baltimore, which leads Dallas 24-21. Early fourth quarter in Rio de Janeiro. Jackson in the gun again. Henry to his left. Stick in the belly of Derrick Henry. He plows off right guard, and Henry picks up a yard. Maybe a yard and a half, but it'll be third and goal now for the Ravens. Savone Revel was helped off the field and into the blue medical tent for Dallas. The cornerback out for the moment. Third and goal now for the Ravens.
5: Huge play. If the Cowboys can hold the Ravens to a field goal here in this situation, instead of letting the touchdown, obviously, would make it a two-score game.
4: Diamond formation. Jackson has tight ends on either side of him. Henry behind him. He hands to Henry. He weaves through traffic, up the middle, reaching for the goal line. He's got it. It's a touchdown. Derrick Henry with his third touchdown of the game. He has turned this game into his own personal carnival in Rio de Janeiro, and Baltimore leads it by a score of 30-21.
5: I love it, carnival, but I think he's going to be ruled short. It looks like his right knee might have hit the ground before the ball broke the plane of the end zone. It was a second effort that got the ball across the end zone, but I believe one of the angles shows that his right knee and right hip may have hit the ground before that ball got extended.
4: So it is under review, like you said, Steve. The NFL Game of the Week on Compass Media Networks is presented by Rain-X. Rain-X wipers know what it's like to have a loyal fan base. They're the number one wipers in America. Next time you need wipers, choose Rain-X. You almost have to stitch together two different angles to make it work. You're absolutely right. From one side, we see Henry's right knee going down. And from the other, you have to check where the ball is. And I'm with you. I think there is enough to overturn this and put the ball inside the one. We will step aside as they continue to take a look in Rio. Ravens up 24-21 at the moment. 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
3: 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Mike Evans ruled out with a rib injury. The Niners are up 29-20 with 2:54 left in the fourth quarter up against the Cardinals. Justin Jefferson ruled out with an ankle injury. Vikings, though, trying to go 3-0. They have a 17-16 lead over the Tampa Bay Buccaneers with 6:08 remaining in the final quarter. And then taking a glance between the Raiders and the Saints. Fourth quarter just started. The Saints have the football. They're up 27-22 over the Raiders. Back to Ted and Steve.
4: Zach, thank you. John Hussey, the referee here in Rio, made the announcement. The touchdown by Derrick Henry overturned. He is stopped short of the goal line. Fourth and goal now for the Ravens, who keep the offense on the field.
5: And I think it's the right call. We were talking about it during the break. It's about a half a yard. We'll see what they do.
4: Jackson under center. Henry behind him. Give it to Derrick Henry. He is lassoed down. Ja'Shaun Barham and Donovan Azaraku make the stop. A loss of four as the Cowboys turn away Derrick Henry, a goal line stand.
5: Derrick Henry had no chance. This was a jailbreak by the Cowboys. Barham, boy, you got to be excited about what this guy brings to the Cowboys. Rookie first round draft, or actually third round draft choice out of Michigan. And they've been high on him all through camp. He's playing a lot more now due to some injuries inside, especially with DeMarvion Overshown. But right there, just showing what he brings to the table. And that's a huge play for the Dallas Cowboys.
4: 24-21 Baltimore, and the Cowboys have it. 13:04 remaining at the Maracanã. First down Dallas at their own four, driving right to left. White jerseys, blue numbers. Prescott under center. He turns and gives to Javonte Williams, who leans ahead for a yard to the five. Williams tonight, 18 carries, 97 yards and a touchdown. He had a total of 71 yards the first two games. Dallas at its own five, a second and nine for the Cowboys. Both Dallas and Baltimore trying to improve to 2-1. Prescott's in the shotgun. Back to his right, it's Williams. Prescott from his own end zone. He lobs it deep downfield for Lamb. Over the shoulder catch at midfield. And tripped up by Marlon Humphrey in Ravens territory. Lamb beats his chest in celebration. It's a 50-yard pass over the top.
5: Well, Marlon Humphrey is the guy that's getting picked on today a little bit. And right there, boy, nothing fancy about it. CeeDee Lamb just ran straight up the field. He ran straight up the numbers, so it was an inside go route. And Dak Prescott just had a great pocket, laid it out there perfectly. And CeeDee Lamb runs under it, gets the ball out of there into the field, completely flips the field to the Cowboys' advantage.
4: First down at the Baltimore 46. Prescott in the gun. Blitz up the middle. It's picked up. Prescott fires right. Caught by Brevin Spanford. He breaks a couple of tackles. He hops over another defender. Far side. Numbers at the 30. And Brevin Spanford has another first down. 19 yards.
5: This third-year player out of Minnesota, they've been trying to find ways to work him into the passing game, and this is why. He catches the ball, 6'6", 265 pounds, but he catches it in the flat, turns a short gain into a nice big gain, not only running through people, but also hurtling over defensive players on his way to a big, big gain.
4: He broke the tackle of Mike Green to start. Green ended up making the tackle from behind. First down at the 27 of Baltimore. Hand it to Tyler Goodson off the right side. And stopped after a gain of 2 to the 25. Let's pause 10 seconds for station identification. 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
6: This is KXIT Dalhart.
4: T Ted Embrick, Steve Berline with you. The Cowboys trail the Ravens 24-21, but Dallas has it at the Baltimore 25 in Rio. Second down and 8. Offset eye to the left. Play action. Prescott throws the slant right side. It's almost intercepted. Tavius Robinson dropping in coverage as Prescott was trying to fit it in on the slant to Pickens.
5: Well, Tavius Robinson is usually rushing. He's usually a rush outside linebacker from their 3-4 defense, but that time he dropped back into coverage. Dak Prescott did not expect to see him standing there after he made the hard play-action fake with his back to the play. That was almost a complete disaster for the Cowboys.
4: Third and 8 for Dallas at the Baltimore 25. Prescott out of the shotgun, pats the football, fires left, caught by Pickens. It's a first down along the left hash marks inside the 10. 17 yards, and it's first and goal for Dallas.
5: Well, Jesse Minter, the defensive-minded head coach, along with Anthony Weaver, decide they want to roll the dice and bring pressure on Dak Prescott. Problem is, he's number 3 in the NFL against the blitz this year. He always has been very high-level execution against the blitz. And George Pickens waves his finger, kind of like the Kimbe Mutombo saying, no, no, no, no, not today. You can't, you're playing with fire if you try to blitz Dak Prescott.
4: 24-21 Baltimore, first and goal at the 9. Jet sweep, Kevontae Turpin running right to left, angling toward the pylon. He's in! Touchdown, Cowboys! A go-ahead score for Kevontae Turpin, the All-Pro return man, making an impact on offense as well. It's 27-24 Dallas.
5: How big is that goal line stop by Jayshon Barham? They just showed him on the sideline celebrating. The offense pays it off with big plays all the way down the field. Cowboys finished it off with their version of the jet sweep, and nobody runs it better than Kevon Turpin.
4: Jake Ferguson springing in with a nice block on the edge. Now Brandon Aubrey with the extra point. He swings the leg, and it is good. The Cowboys on top, 28-24. 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You're right, Steve. Started with the stop on Derrick Henry on fourth and goal at the 1 at the other end of the field. And the Cowboys go 7 plays, 96 yards, ending with the Kevontae Turpin touchdown run to take the lead.
5: And that key play to get the ball out of their own end of the field on 2nd and 9, Dak Prescott with the dime down the field. Beautiful throw and catch to C.D. Lamb. That just completely flipped the field and gave the Cowboys all the momentum at that point. Just a great, really a great drive. 96 yards when they absolutely had to have it, and they had to pay off that defensive effort as well.
4: Aubrey, low line drive, knuckleball kick. Lands inside the 20, but it skates out of bounds.
7: Ball in place at the 40-yard line. First down.
5: This is the second time today.
4: Yes.
5: The Cowboys are doing this almost every time now with Brandon Aubrey, and you know, you're playing with fire every time. You get the ball to the other team at the 40-yard line, that's significant, as we talked about the other way. If you don't return it and it bounces in the landing zone, you're at the 20. But that's a 20-yard difference right there. That's significant.
4: Dallas led this game 10-0. Baltimore was up 17-13 at the half. Ravens have it from their own 40, left to right. Hand it to Henry off the left side. He dives to the 43 for 3 yards. Tackled by Kenny Clark. Now for Baltimore, the fourth quarter questions arise yet again. Again, last week, they were up 14-3 on the Saints. lost 24-17 since the start of the 2021 season. No team has lost more games in which they led going into the fourth quarter. 15 such losses in that span for the Ravens. Second down and 7, 9 minutes to play. Bootleg right, Jackson throws. That's caught by Mark Andrews, and he is dropped by Marquise Bell. Just short of midfield, it's a gain of 6, so third down on the way.
5: Well, nice for the Baltimore Ravens to have Mark Andrews back in the game. You called it out earlier that he had a hand injury and was questionable to return. Obviously back in the game now and makes a nice catch to give the Ravens a third and short situation here. Hugh, this is the biggest third down play of the game right here. The Cowboys have stopped the Ravens several times today in short yardage situations.
4: Jackson ducks in under, third and 1 from their own 49. Ball on the end in NFL at midfield in Rio. Hand it to Henry. He's stopped in the backfield. He's struggling past Barham. He cannot move past him. The rookie stops Henry again in a big spot. A loss of 4, and it's fourth down.
5: Let me tell you, this kid just absolutely is a game wrecker right now. He almost looks like he's unblockable. I mean, you had Durham Smythe, the big tight end for the Ravens, that just gets basically put on ice skates back into the backfield. Derrick Henry, again, has no chance, and now the Ravens have no choice but to punt the ball back to the Cowboys.
4: Ryan Eckley, the rookie, sixth-round pick out of Michigan State from his own 30, puts the right foot into it. Turpin retreats from the 7. He's got it between the hashes. He sheds one tackle. He spins at the 23, and he's down at the 24. That Ravens punt brought to you by Hands-Free Skechers, Slip-Ins Aero Burst, high-performance running shoes that cut through the wind. A 49-yard punt and a 17-yard return. Dallas with a 28-24 lead and the ball here in the fourth quarter.
5: Wow. I'll tell you, if you're a Baltimore Ravens fan, you're very uneasy right now. The level the Cowboys have been executing offensively the last couple of drives, they really look like they're in a nice rhythm, and they've got no issue with the time. There's over 7 minutes left in the game, and you know, they're clicking it all cylinders. Ravens defense needs to step up here.
4: 7:29 remaining in Rio. First down for the Cowboys at their own 24 from the right hash. Mark Prescott under center. He feeds it to Javonte Williams off left guard. Hit at the line. And maybe a half yard, if anything. John Jenkins, the 37-year-old defensive tackle, along with Roquan Smith, making the play.
5: To me, that looked like there's something might be wrong with Javonte Williams. That looked very tentative from my perspective here. Looking at that play, he kind of tiptoed up into it and shied away from the contact, which is not the way that he runs the football normally.
4: Second down and 9 as we dip under 7 minutes to play at the Maracanã. Prescott back under center. Line of scrimmage just behind their own 25. A hard play fake. Prescott looking deep. He climbs. He tucks and runs. And he hops over Mike Green going airborne to the 28. 3 yards there. Wide smile on the face of Prescott. It's now 3rd and 6.
5: Boy, it looked like he had a chance. If he could have eluded one more defender, he could have gone for a while right there. But a nice job by him doing, you know, there was pressure quick off the edge, and he felt it right away, did a nice job again. He's done it 2 or 3 times today where he's not hesitated and just tucked it and picked up some nice yards, put him in a much better third down situation, 3rd and 6.
4: Dallas 5 of 11 on third down. Line to gain the 34. From their own 28, Baltimore brings the blitz. Prescott off his back foot, and the pass is going nowhere. Turpin was down in front of Nate Wiggins. He was the target at the 40. Pass might have been deflected as well.
5: May have been, because Dak was under tremendous pressure. The Ravens decided to roll the dice and blitz again, and it might have been tipped by Chandler Rivers coming off the edge, but I also believe that Kevontae Turpin slipped at the other end of the field. I'll tell you what, though, I don't think that pass is going to be completed anyway, because the pressure, the call for the defense for Baltimore was perfectly timed.
4: Brian Anger boots it for Dallas. Here with under 6 minutes to play, Wester on the return for Baltimore. Numbers at the 20, near side 30, Wester to the 35. 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Slip-ins Aero Burst. High-performance running shoes that cut through the wind. A 60-yard punt by Brian Anger and a 23-yard return. So the Ravens have it back. Down 28-24, 5:45 remaining in Rio.
5: Well, I'll tell you, the great defenses and defensive coordinators in the NFL, they know how to, they always save a little bit of money. They got going into the fourth quarter, they always want to save one or two of their special blitzes to throw at the right time. And right there, Jesse Minter and Anthony Weaver called the right one at the right time.
4: Lamar Jackson's in the shotgun. He stomps his left foot, fake the handoff to Henry. He rolls to his right, taking off. 35-40, near sideline 45. Jackson with a first down. D. Winters tracks him down. But the Ravens with a first down, 5:38 to go. And the NFL Game of the Week on Compass Media Networks is presented by Gusto. 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And a first down. Clock running here, 5:20. Now at the Dallas 47. Jackson under center, Henry the lone setback, hand it to Henry, slashing right side, Henry banks down to the Cowboys 40-yard line, tackled by Marquise Bell, a gain of 8.
5: Well, I'll tell you, I would not want to be a safety coming up to try to tackle this guy.
4: No kidding.
5: He is such a load. He's got that body lean. Like you said, he always falls forward. It just seems like whoever he meets first is going to get knocked backwards. They just kind of glance, and he glances off of them, picks up another 2 or 3 yards every time.
4: Second and 2, 4:37, clock rolling in the fourth quarter. 28-24 Dallas from the gun. Give it to Henry. He's backpedaling inside the 40. Does not pick up the first down. He's got it to the 38. It's third and 1 now for Baltimore.
5: So we have another one of those third and short situations. And I guarantee you, Derrick Henry has not been stopped 3 times in a game in short yardage situations before in his career. I don't know that to be a fact, but I would say confidently that it has not happened. And here we are again, and for the 4th time, can we see if he can execute?
4: Third and 1 yard. Jackson under center, fake the handoff to Henry. He steps up. Jackson's got the first down and more inside the 30, and he slides at the 25. 8 yards. Donovan Ezeraku was nearby for Dallas, but a little misdirection there, and it pays off for the Ravens.
5: Let me tell you something. That was a perfectly played by the Dallas Cowboys defensively. There is no reason this worked other than the athletic ability of Lamar Jackson. Ezeraku was in the perfect position to make that play. Lamar Jackson acted like he wasn't even there, and then ran right at the gut of that defense.
8: Illegal formation, offense. Ooh. Number 76 on the end of the line was left uncovered. 5-yard penalty, 3rd down.
4: So a flag was thrown. You heard the announcement from John Hussey. Carson Vinson, the left tackle, making his first career start. In for the injured Ronnie Stanley. And so it'll be 3rd and 6 for the Ravens.
5: Yeah, that wasn't Vincent's fault. It was the Ravens in the illegal formation. There was supposed to be someone on the line of scrimmage outside of Vincent, and there wasn't.
4: So instead of a first down, 3rd and 6 from the Dallas 44-yard line.
5: Well, that's a huge play for the Cowboys.
4: 3:52 to go. Ravens trail by 4. Jackson in the pocket. Sidearm sling. Caught by Mark Andrews. First down inside the 35. He's walloped by Ezeraku. But the first down and a pickup of 10 for the Ravens.
5: I almost thought Lamar Jackson was going to wait too long to get it to Andrews. Andrews was open quick. Lamar kind of stayed with the deeper route, trying to see if he could fit it in there, and then decided to come off late to Andrews. But Andrews instinctively turned inside, slipped a would-be tackler for the Cowboys, and picked up the first down.
4: 3:18. The clock continues to dip. Dallas leads 28-24. Baltimore a first down at the Cowboys 33. Under center Jackson tossed to Henry, flowing left side, and Henry dives to the 30. A pickup of three as we hit 3 minutes to go. 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Second down and 7 coming up for Baltimore.
5: Baltimore has two timeouts, not an issue at this point, obviously, but two timeouts and a two-minute warning still working on their behavior. So three stoppages still available to them.
4: Marquise Bell is crouched with trainers around him. Yet another Cowboys safety shaken up. Again, Malik Hooker, P.J. Locke already out. They're on injured reserve. Jalen Thompson went out earlier with a hamstring injury suffered in the first half when he was folded up trying to tackle Derrick Henry. And now Bell, as well as Donovan Ezeraku, trainers are helping him off the field. There's also a Raven on the field. He is on his back. That's Ethan Posick, offensive lineman. My goodness. We've got 2:49 remaining. Dallas 28, Baltimore 24. We'll step aside. 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
4: Second down and 7 for Baltimore at the Dallas 30. Jackson in the shotgun. He drops back. He fires over the middle. Caught by Zay Flowers. Flowers has a first down inside the 20-yard line. Tackled by Elijah Clark. It's a pickup of 14 yards. A first down for Baltimore. Dallas leads 28-24 in Rio. 2:10 remaining. And it looks like the clock will roll here to the 2-minute timeout.
5: What a nice play call and great execution again by the Ravens. Zay Flowers made several big catches today. That's his fourth catch of the day, I believe, and all of them have been significant in going for first downs.
4: We have reached the two-minute warning sponsored by Liberty Mutual Insurance. 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The Cowboys lead the Ravens 28-24 in Rio de Janeiro at the Maracanã, but Baltimore is driving here late in the game. Still plenty of time, timeouts in their back pocket, and the Ravens are threatening to go back in front.
5: Yeah, Cowboys have all three of their timeouts, and we're going to start seeing them now. Because I'm sure Baltimore is going to feature, ideally, Derrick Henry in this situation. They do not want to give the ball back to the Cowboys with any time.
4: Now the Ravens have two timeouts remaining. Derrick Henry, 25 carries, 89 yards, two touchdowns. Lamar Jackson is 12 of 16 for 143 yards and a touchdown. Baltimore trying to respond from that fourth quarter collapse last week at home against the Saints. Dallas trying to win its second in a row after opening up with that loss to the Giants on Sunday night at MetLife. The NFL Game of the Week on Compass Media Networks is presented by IHOP. Get fancy with IHOP's new stuffed French toast filled with decadent sweet cream cheese, topped with luscious strawberries and a lavish vanilla drizzle. Try the new stuffed French toast now at IHOP for a limited time at participating restaurants. The Maracanã has played host to the FIFA World Cup, to opening and closing ceremonies of the Olympics. In fact, it opened in 1950 to host the World Cup. Uruguay beat Brazil in the final. And tonight, the next chapter of this stadium's history with America's team visiting South America. Cowboys lead it 28-24, but Baltimore now with a first down. What are you looking for here from the Ravens?
5: Well, Baltimore's got an issue right now because they're on their third center of the day. Jovan Gwynn, for whatever reason, has not been in. He must be bumped up on the sideline because Ethan Posick was in playing center on that play. He just got hurt. So their rookie first-round draft choice, Vega Ioane, was taking snaps with Lamar Jackson during the timeout here, which is really going to limit, I think, the Ravens in their run game as far as that goes, because Ioane is not a natural center, and he's obviously a rookie, and here he is now playing center.
4: And Andrew Voorhees is now in at right guard to take the place of Ioane. First down at the 16, Jackson rolling left, and he is pushed out far side by D. Winters. Jackson slapping the barricade beyond the sideline in frustration. No gain on the play.
5: Yeah, you're talking about now a very makeshift offensive line for the Ravens, which may explain some of the issues they've had in these short yardage situations. But I think their run game is severely limited, which is not ideal, obviously, in this situation where you want to run your big horse and chew up some clock as well.
4: Second down and 10 from the 16. Jackson well protected. He whips it left, caught by Flowers. He spins inside the 5. It's first and goal for the Ravens. Tackled at the 2 by D. Winters. 14 yards as the Ravens are on the doorstep with 1:46 remaining and a timeout called by the Cowboys.
5: Well, gutsy play call by the Ravens right there. You got to give credit to Declan Doyle and also Jesse Minter for deciding, hey, we're going to have to do this through the pass game because our offensive line is in such disarray right now. We've got to figure out a way to throw the ball safely and make the yards we need to get a first down and use the clock up and try and at least force the Cowboys to burn their timeouts.
4: Later on in today's broadcast, Steve Berline and I will name the player of the game, brought to you by USPS Ground Advantage. 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First and goal for the Ravens with 1:47 remaining. Both teams with two timeouts left now. Dallas calling timeout there. Lamar Jackson breaking the huddle. Plenty of time on the play clock. Under 20 now. 1:47 in the game. Line of scrimmage, the 2, and Derrick Henry is ready to take the direct snap out of the Wildcat, and whistles blow. Flag is down. Looks like a false start.
8: False start. Offense number 74. 5-yard penalty. First down.
4: That's John Simpson, who has not moved around on that offensive line, the left guard for Baltimore.
5: It looked like there were several of the offensive linemen moving. It's probably because of the center, Vega Uwane. He might have been a little bit late with that snap because he was the only one that wasn't moving initially at that time.
4: Again, Uwane, the third center for Baltimore, with Quinn and Posick out now. First and goal at the 7 from the gun. Jackson looks left. He's tugged at from behind. He lets it go. Incomplete. He wanted Flowers. Jackson pulled down by Rashawn Gary, and a flag is out.
5: Well, I think they could have got Rashawn Gary for a horse collar. It looked like it was a horse collar on Lamar Jackson, but this flag was thrown from the defensive backfield.
8: Pass interference. Defense number 14.
4: Spell there trying to keep up with Zay Flowers.
5: Yeah, no doubt. That was early contact by Bell. He just overcommitted early, saw Zay Flowers coming across the field. He's hurt them on that crossing route two or three times tonight, and Bell did not want to let it happen again.
4: 1:43 left in Rio.

0: strong at the point of attack right now, and that's what I've been harping on here the last few minutes. The Ravens have adjusted their offensive line so many times now that they're not winning at the point of attack. The Cowboys are overpowering them, and the Ravens, a team known for their identity as a power-running team, are not able to do what they're built to do right now.
1: Do you go hard play fake here on second and goal then?
0: Yeah, and that's the problem, though, because the edges, that's what they're worried about. They're saying, okay, our interior with Jayshon Barham leading the way inside as well has been stuffing them inside. We just can't get beat by Lamar on the bootleg.
2: Henry off the field. Justice Hill, the back, out of the gun. Jackson on second and goal at the two. He lofts it back left of the end zone. Incomplete over the head of Rashad Bateman. Kalen Carson in coverage for Dallas. And it's now third and goal with 1:34 remaining.
0: Well, another well-defended play. Boy, I can't say enough about how the Cowboys have played defensively in these tight red zone situations all day. This is the third time they've been in this situation, and they've really just out-executed and out-physical this Baltimore Ravens team all day.
2: Third and goal at the two. Henry back in, the lone setback. Jackson under center. Matt Hittner in motion, right to left. Play action. Jackson pumps. He fires. It's caught in the end zone. A touchdown for the rookie tight end, Matt Hittner, with the first touchdown of his career. And the Ravens move in front, 30-28 with 90 seconds left.
0: Well, what a super effort by Lamar Jackson right there. They decided they cannot run the football at the Cowboys, so they fake the hard run action, and it did not open up the way it was supposed to. Lamar Jackson pumped two or three times. Jayshon Barham was right in the initial intended passing zone or passing lane, and Lamar Jackson bought a little extra time and then flipped it to the open area, and they cashed in.
2: Snap is back on the Skechers extra point attempt, and Tyler Loop knocks it through. 1:30 remaining in Rio. Baltimore 31, Dallas 28.
0: Just a tremendous effort in a key situation by Lamar Jackson. Jayshon Barham was in perfect position to stop that play. There aren't many quarterbacks that could do what Lamar Jackson did right there. He stopped his throwing motion, reset, and then waited for Hittner to come behind Barham, and that's what made the play work.
2: Game full of lead changes in Rio de Janeiro. And the Ravens back on top, 31-28. The Cowboys with 1:30 left, one timeout.
3: Wow.
2: We got a shot on our monitor of Dak Prescott just nodding his head. Man known for fourth quarter comebacks through his career.
0: He just said,
2: well,
0: okay, here we go. And he also knows he's got a weapon in Brandon Aubrey. All they need to get is inside of 70 yards to have a chance at him knocking it through. They are 3 points down right now.
2: Skechers kickoff from Tyler Loop is out of the back of the end zone, so Dallas will start from the 35.
0: So they literally only need 15 yards to
2: seriously
0: be in what would be considered realistic, potentially makeable range for Brandon Aubrey.
2: 2 years ago, against the Ravens, indoors admittedly, at AT&T Stadium in Arlington, Aubrey connected on the franchise record 65-yard field goal.
0: But I can tell you right now, with a minute 30 and a timeout, Dak Prescott's thinking touchdown.
2: From the 35, first down. Prescott's in the gun. Williams to his right. Prescott looks left. He unloads. Caught by Flannoy. Breaks a tackle. 45, and he steps out of bounds. Just short of midfield, Jalen Hawkins was there defensively. Gain of 12, first down. Clock stops at 1:24.
0: Nice job by Flannoy, shaking that first defender, picking up extra yards down the sideline, getting out of bounds.
2: So first down for Dallas at their own 48, going right to left. White jerseys, blue numbers. Prescott changing the play now. He's got two receivers to the right, Flannoy and Lamb. George Pickens split left. Baltimore brings four. Prescott back, pats the football, throws low left side, incomplete.

0: Pickens trying to make a sliding catch. And it's second and 10 with 1:20 remaining.
1: That one's on Dak Prescott, I think. That ball it seemed like he had time to step and throw that football, but it just kind of dove out of his hand down into the turf. George Pickens was open, but the ball never got to him.
0: Second and 10 from the 48. Dallas so close to Brandon Aubrey range already. Swing it to Lamb on the screen. Numbers at the 50, far side. He angles right. First down across the Baltimore 45. Close to the 40-yard line. Malachi Starks ushers him out. Clock stopped at 1:14 left. Now, again, Baltimore leading 31-28.
1: Well, CeeDee Lamb with that catch goes over 100 yards again. That's his seventh catch on the day. And, man, he knows what to do with that football when he gets it in his hands. Quick little screen pass, takes it for a nice game.
0: Now at the Ravens 38-yard line, right hash mark. A first down for Dallas, 1:14 to go. Prescott again, changing the play.
1: Looks like he sees Baltimore coming with pressure here.
0: They rush five. Prescott fires left side, and the pass is caught near sideline. Ryan Flannoy inside the Baltimore 30 in front of Chandler Rivers, the rookie out of Duke. 10 yards and another first down.
1: Wow, well thrown ball by Dak Prescott right there, hitting Flannoy right as he's stepping out of bounds with good coverage by Rivers on the play. But Dak knew exactly what he had, and he was also hit right as he let go of that football. Great job standing strong in the pocket.
0: Yeah, hit by Trey Hendrickson. They mark Flannoy just short of the line to gain. Second and one at the 29. Prescott fakes the screen left to Mingo, and he keeps it. Diving inside the 25. Close to the 20 between the numbers and the hash marks left side. An 8-yard pickup on the ground. Under a minute to play now. Clock rolling, 53 seconds. Again, Dallas has one timeout left. Cowboys back over the football. Prescott and the gun. 31-28 Baltimore. Down to 40 seconds as Prescott calls another audible. Three receivers split wide to the right. CeeDee Lamb short side left. Down to 30 seconds. Prescott still talking with his teammates. Play clock is down to three. And a timeout for the Ravens. But man, the Cowboys took a lot of time there at the line of scrimmage.
1: They sure did. And Dak, they know they're now in relatively good territory in terms of the amount of time left with what they need to do. They've got a stoppage left, but man, you're kind of playing with fire. You're limiting your options there, but there's plenty of time. We've seen how quickly they've moved all the way down the field in this situation. So I think that was mismanaged a little bit by the Cowboys, but a good job by Jesse Minter letting him get all that out, take all that time, and then take a timeout so you can make your adjustments. I think he felt that Dak Prescott had figured out what they were doing and was going to get to a play that was going to hurt the Ravens.
0: Prescott was yelling out, man coverage,
1: yep.
0: Man coverage. See if the Ravens employ that here. First down at the Baltimore 22. 28 seconds left. Prescott wings it, right side, end zone, incomplete, but a flag is thrown. Nate Wiggins batted it down, covering CeeDee Lamb, but two flags there in the area.
1: Well, it looked to me like CeeDee Lamb pulled him down at the end of it, but maybe the contact was from Wiggins beforehand.
0: John Hussey talking with two members of his crew. Here's the call.
2: Pass interference, defense, number two.
0: Now, John Hussey might have heard he trailed off at the end of the announcement because he was rushing forward to separate CeeDee Lamb and Nate Wiggins, who were jawing at each other.
1: See, I mean, I understand what Wiggins is saying. CeeDee Lamb and Wiggins had their arms locked, and it almost looked like CeeDee Lamb was pulling Wiggins into the end zone.
0: First and goal at the two. Cowboys down 31-28, a chance to take the lead. Fade, right side, end zone, incomplete. He wanted Pickens, trying to scale over the top of Nate Wiggins, but Wiggins held his ground, incomplete. 20 seconds left, second and goal.
1: Well, the run is still alive for the Cowboys because they have their one timeout still. So The Ravens have to play this honestly, and this is what they're talking about, I'm sure, on television right now. They're talking about how that probably could have gone either way, that play, that pass interference call from the previous play.
0: Because Lamb had hooked Nate Wiggins' arm.
1: Yes.
0: Even though Wiggins was called for the pass interference. 20 seconds left. Second and goal at the 2 for Dallas. From the right hash mark, and whistles blow as Prescott takes the snap. Flag is down.
2: False start. Offense number 86. Five-yard penalty. Second down.
0: Luke Schoonmaker, the tight end. Now, no 10-second runoff here because the clock was stopped. But that puts Dallas back 5 yards.
1: So Dallas still has their one timeout for a second there. Looked like the clock operator took the timeout off, but that was just a normal penalty stoppage.
0: Second and goal at the 7. Prescott in the shotgun. He takes under 20 seconds. He's trying to elude pressure. He hops his way. He snakes inside the 10. And he is down near the 5. Roquan Smith the tackle. 14 seconds left. Cowboys have to call their final timeout here. And they do. 14 seconds remaining. Third and goal on the way.
1: And they have to throw the ball now. They cannot run the ball with because the risk of getting stopped short of the goal line. So the Ravens know they're playing pass all the way on these next two plays. If it goes two more plays.
0: What would you draw up here?
1: Man, I'll tell you, I think looking at what the Cowboys have done in these tight goal line situations, you know for a fact that the Ravens are not going to give them a fade to either Pickens or CeeDee Lamb. And you've got Jake Ferguson, who has really been a really good weapon in the red zone all of last season, and he caught 2 touchdowns last week against the Washington Commanders. I would look for Jake Ferguson here. Although he's not, there he is. He's lined up to the left side.
0: Third and goal at the 5. Prescott takes, throws right, way over the head of George Pickens. Boy, did that just slip out of his hand? That was way off target. Fourth and goal, and Brandon Aubrey and the field goal unit come on to tie the game.
1: Well, he was expecting George Pickens to run that fade route we were talking about, but even if Pickens had run it, you're right, that ball hit the barricade that was set up 10 or 15 yards off the field. That ball had no chance of being caught.
0: Brandon Aubrey with 10 seconds remaining in regulation. Chip shot range, 23 yards from the left hash, and Aubrey swings the leg. It is good. We are all square at 31 in Rio de Janeiro. Cowboys 31, Ravens 31, 7 seconds to go.
1: Well, the people at, what's the name of that stadium again?
0: The Maracanã.
1: The Maracanã Stadium are getting their money's worth. First ever. It's a first ever NFL
0: first
1: game.
0: First ever
1: there,
0: NFL
1: right?
0: game.
1: Yeah,
0: you got
1: yeah.
0: it. They played games in Sao Paulo, but never in Rio.
1: That's right. So here we go. They're going to get the full, unless something crazy happens, they're going to get the full enchilada today.
0: Who doesn't love enchiladas, by the way? That sounds really good right about now.
1: It sure does, doesn't it?
0: 7 seconds remaining.
1: And me personally, and I don't think there's ever a bad time for
0: no,
1: an enchilada. But
0: no, not at all.
1: You probably can tell that by just looking at me. But
0: wouldn't mind something from a nice churrascaria.
1: There you go.
0: In Brazil after this. Aubrey kicks away right to left for Dallas. And that's through the end zone. And the Skechers kickoff is a touchback. And so Baltimore from the 35, one timeout left. 7 seconds remaining in regulation and overtime perhaps on the horizon.
1: You know, if I'm Baltimore, I'm tempted to throw the ball up the field and just see if they can get maybe a pass interference call. And I don't see the risk in that. Lamar Jackson's experienced enough to not do anything stupid. If it's not there, he can just take a knee. And nothing negative happens, but
0: Jackson's in the shotgun. 7 seconds left. Drops back, unloads downfield. Pass is caught at the 40-yard line of Dallas. Zay Flowers has it, but has time run out. Baltimore would love to say they could call timeout here. There are triple zeros on the board after the gain of 27. If there is...
2: Baltimore quarterback number 8 called timeout with 1 second on the clock. And he put 1 second on the clock.
0: So they did grant the timeout just in time, and they are right on the edge of Tyler Loop's range.
1: Well, and I'm sure Jesse Minter on the sideline was talking to the other side judge as well about the timeout.
0: Yeah, we're getting a look at the replay on our monitor, Steve, and Flowers tackled.
1: He was
0: with 1 second left.
1: He was definitely down with 1 second. The question is, when did Lamar call the timeout?
0: It was granted, and now Tyler Loop. Remember the devastation in the final game of the regular season last year when he missed a 44-yarder with the AFC North title on the line against the Steelers. This from 56 to win the game. From the left hash mark, the second-year kicker sends it on its way, and it squeezes through the left upright. It is good. He runs to the other end of the field in celebration with his teammates. Tyler Loop has delivered a 34-31 thrilling victory for the Ravens over the Cowboys in Rio.
1: You just never know. I mean, I definitely would have taken a shot like that. A lot of coaches might have taken a knee and just gone to overtime, but there's nothing to lose. And Lamar Jackson puts it right on Zay Flowers. They got the timeout called, and man, 56 yards. What a great job by Tyler Loop. Crushing defeat for the Cowboys, but man, you can't take anything away from the effort on both sides.
0: The graduate of Lovejoy High School in Lucas, Texas, about 45 minutes north of downtown Dallas, delivering a dagger to the hearts of his hometown team. 34-31. The Ravens win it to improve to 2-1, and the Cowboys drop to 1-2. Final score, Baltimore 34, Dallas 31. Steve Berline and I will have some final thoughts, and we'll name the USPS Ground Advantage Player of the Game after this. 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